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1: 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I am your host, John Angus McDonald from The Trues. How are you today? That's great. Thank you for being here with me on Generation Next to check out some new music. And boy, do we got some new music for you today. We got Mountain Head out of Hamilton, Ontario. And this band has a little folklore, a little legend surrounding them. So let me tell you a little bit about Mountain Head. Mountain Head begins with the Hanna Brothers and a mountain. The mysterious duo wandered through the wasteland and arrived at a mountain, which they scaled. At the top, they discovered a shaman who changed the brothers' lives and way of thinking forever. Descending the mountain, they channeled Johnny Cash, Flavor Flav, and Billy Gibbons. Dressed in black denim, rocking solid gold grills and long beards, their eyes were obscured by heavy shadows from the brims of their black hats. The most startling change was their music. Full of subterranean grooves, plum cavernous bass lines, and jangling grungy guitars, their sound blends psych rock, alt rock, and elements of electro pop and jangle pop into unique and potent sonic concoctions. Mountain Head's goal is to travel to your city and steal your head by means of mesmerizing vocals and contagious melodies. They're skull bandits, but polite ones, because after they steal your head, they give it back to you. According to Mountain Head, the only way to hold on to your head is to lose it. All right, with all of that rattling around in your noggin, let's give a listen to Mountain Head and their latest single. This is a song called Bayonet.

All right. That was Bayonet by Hamilton's own Mountain Head, the one and only Mountain Head. Yeah, that sounded great. You know, love me a band from Hamilton. Love me a band that can cite Johnny Cash, Billy Gibbons, and Flavor Flav amongst their influences. That's a pretty eclectic mix of influences right there. But it sounds really good what they're doing. You know, tones are good. It's got like a cool ZZ Top kind of situation happening. A lot of long flowing beards, lots of hair, just generally lots of hair. Hair on the face and hair on the music. I dig it. But they got dates. I see they're playing all throughout the summer. So if you like what you hear, you can head on over to mountainhead.com and check out their tour dates. That's the best way to catch a rock band, in my opinion, is live. Beats the heck out of any other method, as far as I could tell. So yeah, go check out Mountain Head, check out their tour dates, check them out on the streamers, and check them out on the socials. If you like what you hear, that's what we're here to do, is to pay these new discoveries forward to you, dear listener. All right, thank you for being here with me once again. I'm John Angus McDonald from The Trues. This is Generation Next Radio on 94.9 The Rock. We'll catch you next time. Cheers.

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I'm Mother Earth, Matthew Good. One-day giveaway starts with Craig and Lucky tomorrow morning.

0: 94.9 The Rock, GTA's Rock Station, Bare Naked Ladies, and Hamilton's Mountain Head with Bayonet. 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
2: Matthew Good and his band, plus I Mother Earth, will play Pickering Casino Resort on May 28th. 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

0: Dragon Lucky. Cake is at RBC Amphitheater May 28th, and The Guess Who plays Scotiabank Arena on May 30th. Mumford & Sons big show happening at Rogers Stadium on June 13th. The same night, Ill Scarlet will be at the Phoenix Concert Theater. And Machine Gun Kelly takes over RBC Amphitheater on June 14th. Then we have not one, not two, but three shows from our Kells. June 17th at Lee's Palace, June 18th at History, and June 19th at RBC Amphitheater. There's so much more. 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

Washington in New Hampshire. It was an amazing day, and it was the first time I heard Stadium Arcadium by Red Hot Chili Peppers, and we're going to play it tomorrow night, 10 o'clock, on the Friday night full album experience. 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

Isn't it good to know that 94.9 The Rock is absolutely free? And we even give you free stuff just for hanging out? I mean, that's love. I mean, a kind of love. Yeah,

0: GTA's Rock Station, 94.9 The Rock. That's new stuff from Talk. It's called Time Machine. And I'm Lee Eckley. It's Thursday. Yeah, the week's almost done. How you feeling? Hey, if you followed the recent Artemis II mission around the moon, you should be thrilled to know that earlier today, NASA released some 12,000 photos from the mission. So many people went to the NASA website that it crashed a few times today. And some amazing pics shot on, from what I understand, are older cameras. A Nikon D5 DSLR and a Nikon Z9 mirrorless camera. I'm not a camera geek, but maybe you are. And if you want to see any or all of the vast library, go to nasa.gov. But I got to warn you. The site's not that easy to navigate, but if you're noodling online today and interested in this stuff, yeah, give it a surf.
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Sure. It looks like we didn't plan anything to play right now. 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

0: Sirius 94.9 The Rock, GTA's rock station. Price of gas is going down 7 cents overnight. Still, we're going to be paying an average of $1.83.9 in the GTA tomorrow. But word is there's another 13 cents that could be clipped before the weekend. So we'll wait and see. In the meantime, we sit here under a yellow advisory for frost. Chance of showers overnight, low zero. Chance of showers tomorrow. It'll be a lot like today. High of 13 degrees, and likewise for Saturday, a bit warmer, 15. The rest of the weekend looks cloudy and highs in the low teens. Right now, 9 degrees at 94.9 The Rock.
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0: 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The pretty, reckless,

0: It's 94.9 The Rock, GTA's Rock Station. Out of here. Weezer. I'm Lee Ackley, coming up on 9:16. I guess it was a little over 30 years ago that the first exoplanet was discovered. That's a planet outside of our solar system. And as of last month, over 6,000 new exoplanets have been observed and charted, either directly or indirectly. And now, thanks to an astonishing new study, the number of potential exoplanet candidates has just grown by over 10,000. Are we surprised? Nope. Researchers at Princeton, using the TESS telescope, change things up. Rather than look exclusively at large or brighter stars, they started looking at smaller and dimmer stars, and the results went way past expectations. The findings come from a survey of over 10 million stars, with the data collection being sorted out using machine learning, and a lot more is expected as the surveys will plot out different spots in the sky and do more searching through the next year.
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94.9 The Rock, GTA's Rock Station. The lineup's augmented, but out there playing the songs again for the first time in 30 years. Wasn't at the show in Toronto, but everything I saw and heard online was really good. Triumph, Lay It on the Line. White Stripes and Sublime in there as well. And tomorrow, John Angus McDonald from The Trues is back with his city mates, Mountain Head, and that's on Generation Next Radio. And we're back with No Doubt and new stuff from Evanescence next.

0: 94.9 The Rock, GTA's Rock Station. Hand in my pocket, hanging on to tickets for Matthew Good and his band, along with I, Mother Earth, teaming up at the Pickering Casino Resort on May the 28th. Don't have them to give away yet, but we'll start tomorrow on another one-day giveaway.
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0: Hey, this is Lee Ackley.

Head to Sox here at midnight. We're going to play new stuff from Theory of a Dead Man. We've got the Rock Randomizer coming up. 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

0: 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And while you're there, sign up for free stuff. 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

0: 94.9 The Rock, GTA's Rock Station. We're under a yellow alert, a frost advisory. Lows of zero tonight with the chance of showers. And sun and cloud, high near 13 tomorrow, and more of the same for Saturday. Right now, 6 degrees at The Rock.
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0: 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Oh, and The Rock Randomizer, too. 94.9. 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
2: Matthew Good and his band, plus iMother Earth, will play Pickering Casino Resort on May 28th. 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And the Guess Who plays Scotiabank Arena on May 30th. 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And Machine Gun Kelly takes over RBC Amphitheater on June 14th. 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

0: 94.9 The Rock, GTA's Rock Station. We've got another one-day giveaway. It's tomorrow. Your chance to see Matthew Good and his band, plus our pals I, Mother Earth, at the Pickering Casino Resort on May 28th. 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

0: 94.9 The Rock, GTA's Rock Station. Two nights in October for Beck. 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Until then, Ed the Sox coming up. 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

0: I go to a pain clinic. 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

0: Greetings, and welcome to Ed the Sox Rock Concert! Greetings, and welcome to Ed the Sox Rock Concert! Sum 41 is an award-winning, super-successful pop-punk rock band with a huge list of hit songs and a worldwide legion of fans. To us Canadians, they're that little band from Ajax, Ontario that made us proud while conquering international music charts. To me, Sum 41 were these smart-ass young kids from the burbs whose lyrics mixed my kind of humor with solid musical tracks, but without becoming a novelty band. I've known them since they started, since their first album in Y2K, I think since before they started shaving. So to me, no matter how big they got, they've always been those smart-ass kids from Ajax. But all that is in the past tense, because after almost 30 years together, Sum 41 called it quits this year with a final tour and a final concert in Toronto. So I got my pals, Dave Baksh and Colin McCaslin, to sit down for a bit of an exit interview, because now that the band is over, I can push them to share stories they couldn't before. And I will. So now, please welcome to Ed the Sox Rock Concert, Colin and Dave of Sum 41. So, guys, is this actually me interviewing Sum 41 or some of Sum 41?
1: Some of. I mean, but also, is it even, technically, are we even Sum 41 anymore?
0: That's a good question. I mean, now it's existential. You stop playing as a band, but are you still Sum 41? What do you think, Cone?
2: I'm confused.
0: All right. And, you know, I know Derek's not with us. The other two guys, Frank and Tom, I never knew. But Derek always struck me as being a little shy. Am I right?
1: He can be introverted. But then once, I don't know, I don't notice it because I've known him for so long that we can just hang out and have a conversation, right? But, I mean, you know, it's that kind of like beautiful, quiet genius thing going on with him, I think.
0: Yeah. Now, the last time we did an interview with you as a band and me, Cone and I have talked about this, was in the first floor bathroom at Much Music. Do you recall that? Yeah, by the urinals?
1: Yeah, I do. Yeah.
0: At that point, I'd interviewed you so many times. We were looking for some background that was different that we hadn't used before. And someone was like, hey, how about the bathrooms? All right, sold. Did you ever do another interview with anyone in the bathrooms?
1: Not that we could show on television.
0: I said interview.
1: Good point. Yeah, you caught me on semantics there.
0: Cone?
2: No, I think you're right. I think no interviews, but I think we did do a photo shoot, which is not an interview, but I think we did do a photo shoot a few times in a bathroom.
0: Why do you think people think Sum 41 bathroom?
1: Toilet humor. I mean, that was a very, very big motif in our early career.
2: Constipation.
0: Constipation. Was this a problem on the road?
2: Oh, it has been. Yes. You want me to tell you all about it?
0: No. Yeah, okay. Let's hear about it. Let's hear about your bowel inadequacies.
2: Good now. We're good now.
0: Oh, we're good now. Okay. That's good. It's good to be regular at your age.
2: This is true.
0: So you guys started when you were 16. Is this true?
1: Yeah, so Derek and Steve actually started playing in a band when they were 16. And Connor and I were in rival bands that were much better than Sum 41 at the time. We all formed an Ajax supergroup and we just became Sum 41 and became this four-person just world. And we were just kind of living within the world that was spinning around us. But it was kind of a cool feeling, that hunger that we had right when the band had started. It's something that a lot of bands that they really kind of go through that. It's just like, I guess it's like a rite of passage, and you come out closer because of it.
0: Now, I'm still stuck on two words that you don't hear side by side. Ajax supergroup. You don't hear that too often.
1: Yeah. Yeah. I've only heard it once.
0: Yeah, well, you just said it. You coined that phrase.
2: Ajax at the time had a lot of bands, and I think it's because there was quite a few bands in Ajax for some reason, and Oshawa and Whitby, because the population was so small in those cities at the time. Like, I think when we grew up in Ajax, population was like 40,000. Now it's 120,000. So, you know, it's like a third of the people that live there now. So there was nothing to do in these places. So there was no bars, or there's no anywhere to play. There was no malls. There's nothing over Highway 2. That was all fields. So there's nothing to do. So I think a lot of people just started bands because out of boredom, like sheer boredom. And yeah, at the time, the grunge thing was, and metal and grunge and punk was exploding. So there's a lot of music that people were just loving at the time and being inspired by as kids.
1: Yeah. And the only place we could go see local bands was Pizza Pino's. Like, that's it. There was nowhere else.
3: Pizza Pino's?
1: Pizza Pino's. Yeah. It's if anybody's traveling through Ajax, it's like a Ajax institution, one of the best pizza spots in the, I guess it's now a city.
3: So wait, I've never been there. There's places for a band to play in a pizza place?
1: Yeah, it was great. That was where I personally discovered that I wanted to play guitar. I saw one of my best friends at the time's older brother. He was playing an Ibanez Silver Cadet, and I asked him if I could pick it up after the show. And I kind of picked it up, and that's kind of where the whole want to learn started. And it took a couple months for me to kind of really be sat down by my cousin and really take the steps to learn and become a guitar player. But yeah, it was Pizza Pino's. There was some formative moments there. And then eventually the Chameleon Cafe opened up when our generation of bands started playing. And I think Conan and I played there together in different bands.
2: Yeah.
3: Now I have a question for you. When you play at bars in your early career, they pay you in drinks. When you play at Pizza Pino's, are you paid in slices?
1: Yeah. You would get to eat. You would get to eat pizza. I would kind of borrow off of my cousins. Did you ever have anybody that played at Pizza Pino, Connor?
2: I don't remember anyone that played at Pizza Pino, but I used to go there for lunch, like, because yeah, I was the 7th public school, so we could walk there really quickly. Walk there, buy a slice and a pop for $2.50, and sprint back to school. And this was probably grade 8, yeah.
3: All right. Now, you guys, 29 years the band lasted. When you started, I'm sure, like, people always say, did you think it would last this long? And it's like, do you think I would have started it if I thought it would only be 6 months long? So you hoped it would keep going. But there were a lot of bands that had one great album in like 96 and around the, and then not another one. You guys, if I may take my critic's hat off for a moment, you guys continue to put out quality music, album after album. You kept your essential sound, but you still grew. I mean, I liked your last album as much as your first album. That's a lot of work to maintain that kind of integrity and voice, and to not say, hey, you know what, this album, it's going to be a concept album about flowers. Like, you guys kept your eye on the ball, but did you think it was going to run this long, and that your last tour would be a big deal, not like a last gasp? Cone?
2: Yeah, I was going to say, thank you for one. That's really nice of you. But you know, you don't ever foresee that you're going to go that long, because, you know, back when we were doing this as teenagers, you kind of only knew what you were going to do a week in advance and maybe an album. And then you think about the next album. But, you know, this band went through a lot of roller coasters with the music, too, because what we are doing into the late 2000s, into the early 2000s, wasn't necessarily popular on the radio or MTV or much music. But I think what I really love and what I am proud about with this band is that we didn't cater to that kind of stuff. We just made the music that we always want to make, no matter if it was going to be on the radio or if it was going to be on MTV or much music. That was not like, we didn't make music just to do that. And I think we always made music that we love. And that's probably why we still went out and we have been able to go out and tour it and be proud of it and still love playing it. Because I know a lot of bands, you know, they do detour and then they come back years later and say, I don't really like that album. And we're not going to play anything from that album because we don't like that album anymore. But I think for this band, you know, on our final tour, I think we played songs from every single album. And I don't think there's one album that we've released that we would say like, oh, we're not going to play anything from that one. That one sucks. So I'm proud that we just kind of stuck the course of what we wanted to do. But, you know, Dave, do you want to talk about the last tour?
3: Wait a minute. I'm the one doing the interviewing here. I'll ask Dave that. All right. Hey, Dave, do you want to talk about the last tour?
1: Well, the last tour was, it was pure insanity. It was unbelievable to see, just announcing the fact that, I mean, it was kind of a surprise for us in the band, but after we all kind of talked about it, we understood what was happening and why it needed to happen. But the announcement and the, it was like a, I don't know, like a sad excitement that we were going to be able to give this thing one last go. We had a year to kind of like deal with the fact that it was ending, and we got to see all of these people during this last year of touring. And then on that last show in Toronto, like every single one of those people that have been following us for those 29 years, to a degree where, you know, I love certain bands like Rage Against the Machine. I love Anthrax that way. I love the Meters that way. Like, to see all of those people from all these different places in the world just lining the front gate and the front row of our shows on those last nights, it was extremely touching. And the way that everything ended, I don't think it could have been any more perfect than ending it in Toronto and, you know, just summing up an entire year around the world.
3: That's great. So, of course, the question on everybody's mind is, when does the reunion tour start?
1: Man, listen, I don't think there's going to be one. I got to be honest.
3: You're not the Who? Cone, what do you think?
2: I think it's one of those things like you never say never, but I don't foresee it anytime soon. You know, I think, you know, Derek, he wants to concentrate on other things, and he has his mind set on just doing stuff that he hasn't been able to do. And and that will take him off into other places. And I don't foresee us doing anything. I don't know. You know, I don't say never say never. And we're only mid 40s. So anything is possible, but I don't foresee it in the near future.
3: All right. I had heard that Derek wants to pursue a career making macrame pot hangers.
1: If he does, they're going to be amazing.
3: Yeah, okay. So I wanted, I asked you guys to pick 10 songs that mean something to you guys, and we're going to talk about them and play them. What would be the first one on this list?
1: Go for it, Connor.
2: Yeah, you want me to go first? Okay. First one I have on my list is a song called Rhythms. Rhythms is on All Killer, No Filler. Came out in 2001. And I like this one because literally when we went in the studio with Jerry Finn, who's no longer with us anymore, our producer Jerry Finn, we went to the studio. At the time of going to start recording All Killer, No Filler, we didn't even have Fat Lip. We didn't have In Too Deep. But we went in thinking Rhythms was basically the front runner for single number one. And I love Rhythms. I still love the song. And we actually played it quite a bit on the final tour. But this song was supposed to be the first single from this record had Fat Lip and In Too Deep not got finished by the end of the recording process. So I think I'm not sure we'd even be talking right now if this was the case, because Fat Lip and In Too Deep obviously were, you know, massive songs for us and continue to be massive songs for us. But I'm not sure that Rhythms would have done the same thing that Fat Lip and In Too Deep would have done. So, but I love the song, and but it does hold a special place in my heart, because going into that recording process, I was like, wow, this is our first single. Let's make it good.
3: All right, so we're going to play that now. Rhythms from Sum 41 on Ed the Sox.

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1: 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No, we take them from some idiot right here. 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

0: the Sox Rock Concert on 94.9 The Rock. I am here with some of Sum 41. We still have not determined if they're actually still Sum 41 or if they're, I don't know, Sum 41 alumni. I guess that's sort of what you are, an alumni, alumnus of Sum 41, Cone and Dave. What's the next song that you guys have chosen to talk about and play? Is this Dave's one?
1: Yeah. I think we'll stick with the All Killer No Filler theme for the moment. Maybe we'll go through time as we go. But for me, it was a song that Cone mentioned earlier. It was a song that was brought in late. Like, we were like, we don't know if we have the single. We don't know if we have this. We were very, very conscious of that going into finishing this record, because we always want to make the best thing we ever can. So Derek, as he does, goes away for, a set amount of hours, and then all of a sudden comes back with a banger. And this was a theme on our records up until I departed the band in 2006. There would always be this late song where, and I'm not sure if it was just because he was in such a flow from writing the core of all these other songs, but he would always come in late with these great tunes. And this was one of those tunes, and it was Fat Lip. And we all heard it and we were like, oh my God, this sums up every single thing that we love right now. And it was just a no-brainer. And I think the fun that creating that song just brought us comes out in the tune every time that I hear it and every time I play it.
0: Well, we're going to play that. Of course, everybody knows that song, a big hit, great song. What I'm wondering is, when Derek went off for a few hours, what the hell were you guys doing?
1: Dreamcast.
0: Oh, wow. Yeah. Sega Dreamcast.
1: Yeah.
0: Talk about aging yourself.
1: There we go. Yeah.
0: All right. Okay. So let's play Fat Lip, folks, on the Rock Concert.

0: Craig and Lucky have to be at work for 5 a.m.
1: Oh, my God, no!
0: Yeah, most of us aren't functional at that hour either.
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9: Look. If you had one shot, one opportunity to seize everything you ever wanted, one moment, would you capture it?

0: back to Ed the Sox Rock Concert on 94.9 The Rock. All right, we're back on the Rock Concert with some of Sum 41, the alumnus of Sum 41, Cone and Dave. So I got to ask you guys, you started when you were 16, and I'm sure that your parents were like supportive, but there's always that make sure you have something to fall back on in case it doesn't. And even after a hit album, make sure you have something to fall back on. Cone, did you have something to fall back on, or what was it?
1: No, you know what? In 1998, right before we got signed, I did apply to college and just kind of just joining the band or being asked to fill in with the band. But my parents were like, you know what? You should try. You should try and apply for college. So I applied for actually radio and television production, and I got rejected by every single school, all eight schools around the country.
0: Hey, Cone, they did you a favor.
1: and so, you know, I actually feel like they did do me a favor, because if I would have, you know, had to start and then get signed and quit college, the money would have been, you know, my parents would have been pissed because of the money. But one thing, you know, the fall back on thing, they never really said to me for some reason. But I remember a conversation my uncle had with me one time after we got signed. He came up to me at like a family party and he said, "I give you one word of advice. Keep your nose clean." And that was his one word of advice. And I was like, okay, Uncle Dave.
0: Well, here's the thing about Uncle Dave. That was more than one word. Dave had a problem with numeracy, apparently. What about you, not Uncle Dave? What did you have to fall back on? What did you think? If the music thing doesn't work out, I'll do this.
2: So I first thought that I was going to be repairing guitars. I was like, oh, I heard about this thing where people just go and tune people's guitars and travel the world for free, which ended up being guitar teching. So that was my initial goal. That's what I wanted to do. But then once I got asked to be a part of Sum 41 and things started taking off, I was like, oh, wait, maybe this is real. But it was at that point that I was hit by my dad, not physically, but with the statement of, you have to give this music thing another year, and then after that, it's done. And this is no word of a lie. Like, we literally signed our first contract on my mother's birthday, like 12 days before I was supposed to give up music and then go do guitar teching.
0: Interesting stuff. Okay. But both of you, your fallback was something to do with the performing arts. Right.
2: Of course.
0: Yeah. You weren't going to be working at Mr. Lube or anything like that. You were always drawn to the performing arts, Cone, radio and TV production. You, Dave, a guitar tuner. So that's always been in your DNA, I guess.
2: Yeah, absolutely. Yeah. Soft hands.
0: Oh, are you soaking in Palmolive? Wow. That dates me. Talk about an old commercial. Okay. So let's take a listen. What's the song we're doing now? This is Cone. Cone, what's this one?
1: Yeah, this, I'm going to go to the next album. Like, Does Look Infected came out in 2002. But this this was a tough one because we came off the road from All Killer, No Filler. The label had given us basically 2 months to write and record the follow-up album. And really, we went to New York City and just kind of started recording with half-finished songs. The song called Mr. Amsterdam that I really love from that album. And I remember when we recorded it in New York, we had our A&R guy come in because the label's in New York. So he came in to listen to what we were doing. And I remember we played him Mr. Amsterdam and he kind of looked at us because I think they're wondering like, oh, what are they going to do? Are they just going to do more In Too Deeps? Perfect. But when they started hearing the record, I think they realized, wow, they're not doing In Too Deeps on this one. They're going much heavier, much harder. And they have, you know, Still Waiting and all this stuff. But I remember when he heard Mr. Amsterdam, he kind of looked at us and said, you guys did it. And I remember he just seemed so proud of us. And then I was like, all right, we were kind of all high-fiving. And also this song, we would always open with this song in 2002, 2003. We always opened their show with Mr. Amsterdam. I have like these memories of going out on Reading and Leeds Festival. I don't know if you remember this, Dave. Like we went out Reading and Leeds 2002 in front of 60,000 people, and we didn't know how the crowd was going to react to us, and we went out, we opened Mr. Amsterdam, and it went amazing. So
2: yeah, I do.
1: One of my favorite songs off Does Look Infected.
3: All right. Well, it's interesting that the A&R guy liked what you had done, the variation. And I say this because when I was doing Ed's Night Party, the late night show, I did a couple of years on Cable 10, then I'm on City TV, and then our second season of City TV, I was like, I don't want to keep doing the same exact shtick. I don't want to be doing vaudeville and crap like that, and just insults. So the first episode we wrote, and it had a lot of social commentary comedy. And City TV and my production partner at the time did not like it at all. They wanted me to go back to making dumb one and two liner jokes because they're like, no, don't do that. So, I mean, I didn't listen to them, thankfully, but it's good that you guys got the approval to continue to grow because that's what makes a band live, I think.
1: You know, I have a funny story if we have time for it. Like, I remember when we delivered Still Waiting, we were on tour across Canada. We delivered Still Waiting to the rock radio station in Winnipeg. And literally, we went in and showed him it. And we pressed play and we're listening to it. And he's looking at us, the program director at the radio station. And he stopped it after. He goes, "This is your first single?" Remember that, Dave?
2: Yeah, 100%.
1: And we're just like, yeah, this is our first single. He's like, all right.
2: It was one of the first times that I had the thought, like, wow, this guy that runs this radio station is an idiot.
3: Well, guess what? In my experience, most people who run rock radio stations are idiots, with the exception of 94.9 The Rock. And I'm not just saying that because these guys know what they're talking about. But the other radio stations, I've dealt with radio stations forever. Nobody knows less what their audience wants to hear, at least over the past few decades, than the people who choose what their audience is going to hear. That, and they wonder why radio's dying. Anyway, let's play Mr. Amsterdam, shall we? Let's do it.

0: If you were in the GTA during the early 2000s, you might have heard these guys' chill tones on the airwaves. 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
1: Well, my leg is effed.
0: Oh, you banged up your leg.
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0: Well, in this case, because of your leg injury, wouldn't that be more of a limp-in clinic? 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

0: now back to Ed the Sox Rock Concert on 94.9 The Rock. Okay, we're back on the rock concert. Dave and Cone are with me. Dave, you mentioned earlier on that initially you were in a band that was better than Sum 41 was at the time.
1: Oh, both of us. Cone and Dave. We were both in great, great Ajax legendary bands, honored in the Ajax Public Library with, I believe, plaques, right, Cone?
2: I'm not so sure my band was better, but yours was pretty good.
0: So what made you leave the better bands to go to Sum 41?
1: Dude, this is a story that is kind of funny because I had been friend-zoned by a girl my entire way through high school. And we were driving home from a little shopping in Kensington Market downtown. So we're on the 401 in my mom's purple Sunfire. And I'm like, yeah, like Derek and Steve, they want me to come and try out for Sum 41, but I'm not sure. Things are going so good with 747 that, you know, like I don't want to mess things up. I think we're going places, right? We were basically like, we were onto something, but we weren't doing anything super original at that point. And, you know, she just kind of leaned in. She was like, yo, like these are your friends, right? I'm like, yeah. She's like, so you should totally jam with them. And because I was so friend zoned, I was like, yeah, you know what? You're awesome. You're totally right. I should totally do that. And then that was the catalyst. Like I jammed with these guys and I had the most fun that I've ever had in a jam space up to that point. Because it was just friends from high school. It was like, I knew Derek from my first day in high school. You know, and as soon as I met Steve and at live shows, I was like, oh, okay, well, we're friends. So it was great.
0: All right, what about you, Cone? Why did you jump?
2: Yeah, you know, for me, like I was in the same band for 4 years from like 94 to 98. And our singer, it was my neighbor and he was our singer. He played guitar, but he didn't really like to play shows. He was kind of like the very introverted, shy, didn't want to get up on stage.
0: Is he in his right field? He's a musician that doesn't want to play music in front of people? What the hell is that? I'm a swimmer, but I'm afraid of the water. Like, what?
2: So this is how it was. He loved to play. He just didn't want to play in front of people. So three times or four times a week, he was very happy to just get, you know, a gram of weed and a 6-pack of beer, 12-pack of beer, and just go to our drummer's basement and jam for hours. But he, as soon as we were like, oh, we could get a show at this such a place, he's like, no, we're not doing that. He just wanted to play in a basement and that's it, and record ourselves on a cassette tape. So for me, when these guys asked me to like fill in for shows because their bass player had quit, I was like, okay, I'm going to try this out. I already liked the music. I already knew they were a good band, but they had shows. Like, and I was like, I was so excited to finally play shows because my singer didn't want to play shows. So as soon as I joined, he was like, we have like 15 shows lined up in the next 4 months. I was like, holy shit, you guys really had it all mapped out, and they're, you know, especially, you know, Derek, he's a super go-getter guy, doesn't take no for an answer. They just had a plan and they wanted to play and I wanted to play. So it was just kind of an easy thing for me. Once I played one or two shows, I'm like, yeah, screw this other band. I'm joining this band now.
0: Well, okay. Bottom line, you were never going to play for people because the guy didn't want to play for people. There's no money in that. There's barely money in being a Canadian musician. There's no money in only playing in a basement.
2: Yeah, he was fine with that. He didn't care. He didn't care. We were wasting all our money. We would pay money to practice because we were buying weed.
0: What's he doing now, by the way?
2: Oh, he's doing well, actually. He's still one of my best friends. He's a sheet metal worker and he owns his own fencing company.
0: Okay, so he doesn't have to deal with the public quite as much.
2: Nope, not at all.
0: All right. So what's the next song we're going to hear from you guys? What's the next favorite?
1: Let's go with a song called Hooch. This is a song I really love. A lot of people are going to be like, oh, because you got a solo. No. It's because of the ending. I feel like it was a departure for us to do something like this And it was very ethereal, and it was built on a feeling that Derek had, that he just took instruments and put that feeling onto tape. And it was one of the first times we ever did something like that. So it always blew me away because we got to experiment with effects and really, and I think he got to go deeper than he ever had in the vocal booth. And also with the, that was kind of like the starting of the transparency between the rub that was going on between him and Greg that would eventually lead to us firing Greg. There was a lot of tension in the studio, and I remember when we were doing that section of the song, Electro Harmonix had sent us a bunch of pedals that we got to play with. So a bunch of those pedals made it onto to the end of Hooch, and it was just during a time where a record ended up being a little more stressful than it needed to be. It was just one of those moments of relief. And yeah, I always kind of think of that when I hear the ending of Hooch.
0: All right, we're going to hear the ending of it after we hear the beginning and the middle. Let's take a listen. Sum 41, Hooch.

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1: I was watching on Netflix this Homicide New York and Homicide L.A. So I was sneaking away to watch this every now and then. And then I would joke with Maria. I go, you know, you watch yourself. I'm watching documentaries on homicide and I'm learning some things. What I realized is if you dispose of the body and it's never found, it's very hard to convict somebody without a body. So
2: right.
1: I said, you watch yourself.
2: If you ever suggest a drive up to a pond somewhere.
1: And this is what a horrible murderer I'd be. So we're out to dinner with my brother-in-law and sister-in-law, and I'm explaining the same story. So if Maria disappears, chances are they're going to go,
2: Was he not talking about doing this?
1: Didn't he talk about throwing her in a lake in Northern Ontario at some point?
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0: now back to Ed the Sox Rock Concert on 94.9 The Rock. All right, back on The Rock Concert with Cone and Dave, ex of Sum 41. So, guys, now that you don't have to worry about playing concerts and stuff anymore, I'll ask each of you. First, Cone, you were around the world. You played in, you know, venues around the world. Where did you hate the most?
1: Oh, man.
0: Honesty now, you don't have to go back there.
2: Let me think about that one. Okay.
1: It's a tough one.
2: This is a tough one because I have one in mind, but it's kind of insensitive because of what's going on there right now. But it's not because of the country. Okay, so I will say it. It was one time we played in Kiev, Ukraine. And I love the people there. I hate what's going on there. It sucks. But the promoter there, when we did go there, was kind of a shady guy. And so a couple of things happened. While we were playing, they kind of had this like fence as a barricade. It was just like kind of, you could knock it over, you could push it over. And so, you know, we have rowdy crowds and like, you know, people were going nuts and having circle pits and mosh pits and crowd surfing. And the security people got so like frantic that they didn't know what to do. They had these like, they started shocking the fence. So people that were leaned up against the fence were getting shocked. And so, and we were playing, kind of looking at each other, and we had to stop the show a few times and have like our tour manager go down and talk to them and be like, "What are you? You guys can't shock the crowd." They had tasers. All of them had tasers, and they would just shock the bike. It was like a bike rack. So that's one thing. And that was happening through the whole show. But then I guess something had happened at the end of the show. The promoter and our tour manager got into a little bit of a disagreement over payment, I think. And when we got to the airport to fly out of Kiev, they took our passports and we were kind of in limbo for a while. And what we think happened was the promoter called the border patrol and said we had stuff in our bags. And because they took our sound guy's bag and it had a bunch of pills in it, but it was for his heart. He had like heart medication. And we were like kind of in limbo for about 4 hours in the airport in Kiev with no passports. They wouldn't let us go. We were just in this room. So, like I said, I hate to kind of bag on the country right now because of what's going on there, but it has nothing to do with the people. It was the promoter and the security at the show that I'll always remember.
0: Isn't it like, kind of a universal thing, sleazy promoters? Like every language, every country has a sleazy promoter.
2: Yeah. We've had some amazing promoters too. Like we've had promoters we've used for our entire career. Like every time we go, we see the same promoters, Solomon in France.
1: Solomon.
2: But yeah, you do get like creative man in Japan. We've had our whole career, but then you get these, people that have only, put on maybe two shows in their life and they're just like, maybe rich kids. They don't know how to throw shows and all this stuff. And we've been ripped off so many times. Even in Canada, we've been ripped off.
0: What about you, Dave? Worst place.
1: Okay, so it would have to be a specific time because the actual place I absolutely adore. So we were in, I believe it was Florence when we played with The Cure.
0: Okay, drop some names, yeah.
1: Yeah, and I was checking with Cone because he knows exactly what I'm talking about.
2: Oh, yeah.
1: Playing for The Cure's crowd was the worst experience in my career. It was just awful. The Cure themselves were fine people, but the crowd was just like, it was like what we expected Social Distortion crowds to be like. They just hated our guts, couldn't wait for us to get off. People were sitting at the barricade with their hands just over their ears and shaking their heads at us the whole time, like Lee Trevino and Happy Gilmore. It was awful, buddy. Couldn't drink water halfway through because the local crew was stealing all the water bottles because they were emblazoned with the name of the festival on them. So they were just like, yeah, these will sell in the streets of Florence. And yeah, it was just one of those super, super hot days. Eventually got to see The Cure play, which was kind of cool, but had to play for The Cure's crowd in order to earn that privilege.
0: Well, it kind of reminds me of one of the opening scenes in the Blues Brothers movie where they show up and they're booked at a country and western bar and they have to sing behind a grill because people are throwing beer bottles at them. All right, what's the song we're going to hear now?
2: Oh, that's so this one's off of Chuck, our album Chuck. And I want to do this one because I believe it's the only Sum 41 song that has a bass solo in it.
1: Yeah.
2: Welcome to Hell. And I remember when Derek sent me the demo, there was like, you know, it was verse, chorus. And then there was just drums going double time. I said, is it just like a drum break? He goes, no, that's actually, I was thinking about a bass solo. I'm like, a bass solo? All right. So I want to play this one because it's the only, Dave gets a lot of guitar solos.
1: Sure do.
2: So this is, I think, the only song with a bass solo from Sum 41. So it's Welcome to Hell.
0: All right, take a listen.

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0: With your host, John Angus McDonald from The Drews. Generation Next. Who knows? 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You know, let's give a little love to the dude that created toilet paper, though. I mean, right? What's that? Toilet paper was invented in 1857? 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

Hello, I'm Cone from Sum 41. Just here to tell you what's happening this week on my show, Cone's Cave, Sunday at 7 p.m. Eastern Time. This week, I have a great guest. She is a former judge, but now sings and plays keys in her own band called The Darts. This week, I have Nicole Loren on my show. We're also going to be talking about her other project she does called Black Violet. And I have an amazing playlist full of punk and garage rock. So tune in. It is a great show this week. Let me tell you, don't miss it. It's always Sunday at 7 p.m. and it's always here on 94.9 The Rock.

Sure. It looks like we didn't plan anything to play right now. Because we didn't. The Rock Randomizer. 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

0: Minnesota Sox rock concert on 94.9 The Rock. All right, we're back on the rock concert with my friends of the legendary band Sum 41, Dave and Cone. Now, you guys, how did fame change you? Like, did fame change you? What doors were opened for you socially and otherwise? Because obviously, when you become successful, people want a piece of you. Cone?
1: It's hard to say. You might have to ask our friends. but I think I honestly think that we all stayed pretty grounded. I think what was shocking to all of us, I think, was that people wanted to, you know, people like Iggy Pop wanted to do a song with us. And even just 2 weeks ago, Tom Morello called for us to go play a song with him. So that's kind of what changed in our life, was like, wow, we have all these people that we've looked up to and been listening to our whole life now know who we are. And it still kind of floors me. I'm sure it floors you too, Dave. Like, yeah, getting a call from Tom Morello to go up and play a song, like, I mean, that's still mind blowing to me. And the Iggy Pop, Tenacious D did a song with us. So like, there's just moments where that's what's kind of changed, was like, we were these like shitheads from Ajax that were just kind of playing music in a basement. And now all these people that I think are rock stars know who we are and want to do stuff with us once in a while.
0: Dave?
2: What was the question?
0: Where do you get your hair cut?
2: Upstairs in my bathroom.
0: Upstairs, and you really use a Flowbee? Okay.
2: Exactly.
0: So my question was, what doors did fame open for you?
2: For me, it changed a lot. It changed a lot. I veered towards the more, I always valued honesty in my life. And at a certain point in Sum 41, I didn't feel like our inner circle, save a few people here and there, were being very honest with us. And at that point, I was also going through a little bit of a struggle mentally with my family back home and my family on the road. So, I mean, for me, I don't know if I enjoyed fame as much, but I was really, really thankful for those points that that Koner was talking about before, where we got to like play with legends and actually be in the conversation as far as our generation of pop punkers, right? And so for me, it was a mixed bag. I think I experienced every emotion during that time. Let's go with something, actually a life-changing experience. I won't speak at length about it because you can just go to YouTube.

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0: at your funeral.
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0: back to Ed the Sox Rock Concert on 94.9 The Rock. All right, we're back on the Rock Concert with Dave and Cone, famous for being part of Sum 41. So people think when you're a successful musician that life is all wine and roses and so on. What do you think people would be most surprised about as far as the less glamorous aspects of being in a successful touring band? Dave?
1: When you just wake up, all you need is that cup of coffee, and you walk off of that bus with bedhead, this and that. The initial reaction is human, and it's just like, oh man, oh no, I can't. I don't know if I can deal with people just yet. I'm not ready. But dude, we did have those types of fans where you just get greeted with a smile. It's not too intense. It's just, hey, can I have a photo? Hey, I love the band. And it, you know, this moment where, you know, you think you're having your privacy invaded, it's actually quite welcoming and amazing. And yeah, I always have that feeling of like, oh, you fucking idiot. You should have just had that thought in the first place. But I don't know. The process is also cool.
0: Cone?
2: I think a good humbling experience for any musician is just to hop on the Warped Tour for a couple weeks. Because, you know, you can play dingy clubs or theaters where, you know, the dressing rooms are kind of, you know, not amazing, and that's fine. But you go on the Warped Tour for a couple weeks, and, you know, the biggest people have been on the Warped Tour. Eminem's been on the Warped Tour. Katy Perry was on the Warped Tour. Social Distortion, Henry Rollins. You know, all these big bands have been on the Warped Tour. We played the Warped Tour for like 8 years. But the Warped Tour, and I love the Warped Tour, but they really give you the minimal. Like, they give you one case of beer, one case of water. You don't get a dressing room. You don't get showers. You go to the bathroom in the porta potties every day. And this tour can last for 7 weeks. You play every day with like a day off every 12 days. So that's the tour that will really... If a kid thinks like rock and roll is glamorous, just go hop on a bus with a band or hop in a van with a band on the Warped Tour for a while and see what the road's really like. But you know, we always had a blast on it, but it's probably the least glamorous tour you could ever do.
0: It sounds like it. Now, since you guys had to use the porta potties, did you bring your own toilet paper with you every day?
1: Never wised up to that. Did you?
2: Yeah. Started doing that. Yeah.
1: No, I never did.
0: You didn't share?
1: No, Cone never told me there was toilet paper available.
0: So you made Dave use that sandpaper? That single ply sandpaper?
2: Becomes every man for himself out there after a while. You gotta understand.
0: All right, you know what? I can relate to that. I mean, you're a friend and all, but I need my butt wipe. Okay. What now? What are we going to hear? What are we going to share?
2: So this will be off of our 2012 album, Scream and Bloody Murder. This is a very like tumultuous time in our career. The partying had reached kind of a peak. This is right before Derek, you know, had his health collapse. We were all drinking way too much, partying way too much. But what came out on this album, I still really love. I listen back to the album and I hear all that in there. I hear like the crazy times of that period. And I hear how dark that album is and how dark that time was. Derek had just got divorced, so lyrically it was really dark. So I want to play, I'd like to play a song, one of my favorites off of it, called Scumfuck. And it's actually what we started calling our fans. Like, our fan club used to be called the Goon Platoon, but after the song came out, we just started calling our fan club like the Scumfuck.
0: So, well, my audience on the All Night Show is the Nighttime Neighborhood. Maybe I need to change that to something a little more akin to the Scumbags.
2: There you go.
0: Yeah. How did your audience like that? They probably loved it because they knew it was like tongue in cheek.
2: They love it. They call themselves it. They got tattoos and everything.
0: Well, I wonder if anyone got a scum tattoo 20 years ago and is now regretting it.
1: I'm sure.
0: All right, let's take a listen.

0: 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Whoa, whoa, whoa. 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
6: 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Gregorian chants?
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1: Yeah.
0: Well, I've been trying to find everything about, like, their new album, and I can't find anything.
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2: You probably misheard something that was said on the station. Like, I don't know, maybe Eckley was talking about how he got a new Tool or something like that. Why is that funny? 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
1: All right, back on The Rock Concert. Sort of an exit interview for our friends from Sum 41, Cone and Dave. Why'd you laugh, Dave? What was funny about that?
2: I was just like, it ends where it began.
1: Yeah, I mean, I interviewed you guys in 96 when we started.
2: Yeah, exactly.
1: Yeah. So you guys, again, let's be honest here. People you played with, bands, known bands, who were complete assholes. Dave?
2: So no names, but one of our first tours we had done in the United States, the singer and band was going through a really rough patch. They just had a very, very core member leave, but they still went out and did this this tour. We got to be friends with the drummer, but it was kind of like, I don't know, have you ever seen Brain Candy, Kids in the Hall?
1: Kids in the Hall, yeah.
2: Yeah, you know how like the dad like just pets his kid on the head? And it's like, oh, yeah. That was kind of the treatment we got from the band leader of that band. And it was just kind of like very last day of the show, or very last day of the tour, just kind of like, hey, how are you guys? I'm such and such. Yeah. Thanks for coming on the tour. Hey, you guys want some t-shirts or something? I don't know. And then just kind of trailed off.
1: Wait, that was the leader of the band?
2: That was the leader of the band, yeah.
1: Okay, never mind, no names. Who was it?
2: I can't tell you.
1: Of course you can.
2: No, there's no way.
1: You're saying you can't. Nothing's stopping you. There's no post-hypnotic suggestion.
2: Friendships. Yeah.
1: All right, never mind.
2: So eventually we became like, we would talk every now and then. So it'd be smearing.
1: Did you take the t-shirts?
2: Of course.
1: All right, good.
2: It's one of our favorite bands.
1: All right, Colin, what about you?
3: Okay, well, this guy's not even in the band anymore. So we did, so I could talk about him a little bit. So we did about a week run with Social Distortion. And we, this one was our fault though. He was a dick to us because of what we did. But so anyway, we were in Las Vegas. We had done a couple shows with Social D already. And we were up in our dressing room and it was time for us to sound check. And I think it was someone who's Steve or a guitar tech thought it was funny. We had TVs. It was nice. We were playing the joint opening.
2: Yeah, it was our tech.
3: Yeah, it was our tech. And he just kind of was like, thought it was funny. He flipped on some porn. And so we're like 19, 20 years old at the time, laughing, blah, blah, blah. But then it's time to sound check. So we all kind of leave the dressing room. Left that on the TV as well. But the bass player, I forget even his name, but the bass player had his, I don't know, like 6 or 7 year old son out on the road. And he's kind of running around the halls. And I guess what had happened is he ran into our room and just stood there watching this TV for like, I don't know, 5 minutes before anyone knew where he was. And then the bass player came in and looked and saw what was happening, freaked out. And we had the same agent at the time. And so he went up to our agent and was like, this band is off the tour. We got to kick this band off the tour. They're done, blah, blah, blah. My son's watching porn in their room. And, you know, our agent's response was like, look at your son's pass. Look at the all access pass he's wearing. And it was like some girl hogtied all access pass. And he's like, and he kind of talked him down a little bit. We didn't get kicked off the tour. I mean, the tour was only about a week anyway, or maybe 10 days. We never really talked to him the whole tour anyway, I don't believe. I think Mike Ness was like Johnny Two Bags, great dude. He's the guitar player. Yeah. And Mike said hi a couple times. But the bass player after that, he hated us.
1: Mm-hmm. Well, you didn't really do anything on purpose there. And it was your room.
2: Yeah, and our chips that the kid ate while he was watching porno.
1: Yeah, little bastard. And quite frankly, what kind of parenting is that if you're letting your kid run loose backstage at a rock tour? The hell with guy. So what is his name? Tell me his name.
2: Do we say allegedly in case that bass player tries to sue us?
1: Allegedly. Allegedly, what's his name?
2: Yeah.
3: I'd have to look it up, actually. He was the old bass player. He's been gone for probably 20 years now.
1: All right. What kind of porn was it, by the way?
2: It was like Vegas, like joint porn. Like, I can't even remember. It was actually Hoogie, our guitar tech, that left it on.
1: Hoogie. Now there's a name. All right.
2: I know.
1: What are we going to listen to now?
3: Is it my turn? Or it's your turn?
2: Yeah, I think it's my turn. Yeah. If you can find the live version of this song called With Me, it was one of the coolest moments during this last tour. We played this song every single night. And there was a lot of like, it always gave me that feeling of like, you know, missing my loved ones at home. And once you've been bitten by love or felt love, I think this song really, really carries a lot of weight. And the modifications that we did to it in the live setting just made this song hit even harder. And I know I'm supposed to be the metal guy, but this was a song that I truly like loved playing every single night.
1: What is it?
2: It's called With Me.
1: Oh, With Me. Sorry, I fell asleep a little bit during while you were talking. I started to nod off a little bit. I'm sorry. With Me. Okay. Yeah, I'm with you. Okay. Let's take a listen to With Me. Hopefully the live version. Psalm 41.

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0: if a tree falls in the forest and there's no one around to hear it, does it really make a noise?
1: Here's the bigger question. If a tree falls in the forest and there's no one around, why do we give a sh-? 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

0: Sox Rock Concert on 94.9 The Rock. Okay, back on the rock concert for our last song with Dave and Cone from Sum 41. So what's the next song?
1: The next song, I am actually looking up the name of it because it's off of Heaven and Hell. I believe it's called I'm the One. Right, Coner?
0: Wait, you didn't prepare for this? You got to look it up now? No. Well, this was planned weeks in advance. You didn't bother writing down the names of the songs? What kind of slacker are you?
1: Yeah, I am. I'm in three different acting classes. I'm an actor.
0: Oh, my. And... well, he's already affected. He is an actor. All right, so what is it called, this song?
1: The song is called I Don't Need Anyone. It is a song that we would play in soundcheck. And I remember specifically playing this song on tour with the Interrupters. And we were also out with Joey Valance and Bray. And that tour specifically was one of my favorite tours we've ever done because of the lineup. And every time I hear this song, I think of that time in the band. So it just kind of ties in the end of Sum 41. And I think, honestly, one of the best tickets we were ever a part of.
0: All right, let's take a listen to it.

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1: Oh, my God, no!
0: Yeah, most of us aren't functional at that hour either.
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1: All right. Thank you guys for choosing these songs and giving us your insights and so on. Two questions before we end. One, the music industry has changed so dramatically since you guys started in 96. And with Spotify, there's a lot of music out there, but people can't really find a lot of it. And they're not making money. The only way to make money, I understand, these days is touring. Cone, what do you think the future of Canadian music is? Can people like you guys come together at 16 or young age and actually find some commercial success?
2: Yeah, I think it is possible. You're seeing it with like a band that Dave just mentioned, Joy Valance and Bray. They're doing it all on their own, no record label. I think that's a big thing. I think that's going to become more of a thing with younger bands, is kind of just doing it on your own. Because, you know, back in our days, you would get signed, you do the traditional way. You'd get signed, you try and service a song to radio, maybe it goes, maybe it doesn't, you make a video for MTV or a bunch of music. Now you can really do everything and even manage yourself. So financially, if you're talking financially, it's like you don't have to pay a manager 20%. You don't have to be in debt to a record label to try and make money off your records. You can do everything yourself now. There's all these tools out there. You can record your own albums. You don't even need a producer. You can record your own albums in your own house, put it out on your own, market it. Maybe you hire a publicist or whatever. But, you know, you get a book

0: be like, well, this isn't going to happen for us, because it is going to happen. And there's a lot of bands out there that are young and they're doing it and they're making a living doing it. You just have to be ready to work really hard, as you always had to. Like, we worked really hard, and that's just how you have to do it still.
1: All right. Now, yeah, these people, the young bands that don't want to tour, that want to just record stuff from their house, do you think your friend who's now in sheet metal was ahead of his time when he only wanted to play in basements?
0: Oh, I'd hate to say it, but maybe he was, right?
1: All right.
2: Yeah.
1: Now, Dave, what bands are you listening to now? Like, what bands would you recommend people give a listen to?
2: Oh, my gosh. Just today, I was driving home from the Ghost Station listening to Killing Joke, an album called Nighttime. And the specific song that I just kept on looping over and over and over again was Love Like Blood. And
1: right.
2: That's kind of what I've been listening to, as well as a lot of the Meters. A specific record called Rejuvenation. And there's always a steady diet of 90s hip hop. I'm a massive, massive fan. And also, man, just, I don't know, whatever you want to discover. There's also this Italian disco guy that I've been listening to. It's like Angelo something, but it's amazing. It's been really, really fun. And then, of course, all the bossa nova stuff that I'm trying to learn, trying to kind of get in touch with the underside of Guyana that just touches Brasilia.
1: The hell you think these people know anything about geography? all right. Cone, you recommend a lot of bands on your Cone's Cave show on 94.9 La Rock, right?
0: No.
1: Did you say no or yes?
2: I thought he said no too.
0: Yeah, I do. No, there's actually, I was just thinking as Dave was talking, there is a band called the Schizophonics. And
2: ooh, yeah,
0: like, they are by far probably my favorite band I've discovered in the last year. And just looking at videos of them playing live, the singer, like, he jumps up and does jazz splits while he's playing guitar. The guy he looks like he's like James Brown out there, with a guitar in hand. He's a singer too, the only guitar player in the band. And their song, the song is just kind of like, it's kind of like garage rock. So kind of Hivesy, a lot of, but more guitar solos. The Schizophonics, I would look that up. I forget what the album's called, but they have like two or three albums.
1: All right. And I would throw in there, of course, our nighttime neighbor, Rowan Picard in the Petras and Rogue Rising. Very talented young lady. She writes music. She plays guitar. She plays the fiddle. She sings. And she also just sent an Instagram video of her doing a cartwheel holding her guitar because she has a past in gymnastics. So check out Rogue Rising and the Petras. All right, guys. I hope that there's reason for us to talk to each other again. If not, it's been fun all these years.
0: Yeah, thanks.
2: Same.
1: No, yeah. Cone, I'll probably see you on the links next year's golf tournament for Craig and Lucky. And Dave, I guess I'll just look for some like Head and Shoulders commercials on TV because you're going to be an actor.
2: That's what we worked on today, Head and Shoulders commercials.
1: You liar. Okay. Thank you, guys.
2: Thank you, buddy. Great to see you.
1: Dave and Cone, ladies and gentlemen of Sum 41. And thank all of you for listening to Ed the Sox Rock Concert on 94.9 The Rock. 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I'm Ed the Sock. 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

0: 94.9 The Rocks, GTA's Rock Station. It's just after 5 o'clock. Ed went a little long, but that's okay.
1: That's all right.
0: He could go the rest of the day if he wanted to.
1: Hey, if he wants to, I'll go right back to bed.
0: Yeah. It is Lucky. It is John Cook. Craig Venn is off. He's literally taking a spa day.
1: Oh, really?
0: Yes.
1: The little mani-pedi facial.
0: I have no idea what is going on. I think there's a lot of hot and cold pools.
1: I would be lost at a spa.
0: Saunas.
1: Okay.
0: Not my thing.
1: No.
0: Generally, I enjoy being pampered.
1: Okay.
0: I'm okay with that. I've been to, on resorts. I know on our honeymoon, we had massages.
1: Okay.
0: To do that.
1: I was just about to ask, what is being pampered?
0: I have a funny story about that, nevertheless. We'll get to that in a moment. We'll talk to that in a bit. But first, we should start off, Johnny, with to figure out what's going on. So a reality check, what's happening?
1: Well, if you haven't noticed, it is still very chilly across the GTA. We got frost advisories in effect in several areas, including Durham. Tomorrow night, looking a little bit warmer, but overnight lows just a touch above zero at this point. So what's going on with hantavirus? Well, Canadian officials are on their way to the Canary Islands. They're going to meet with that virus-stricken cruise ship. There's still 4 Canadians on board, along with many, many others who could be asymptomatic. At this point, the World Health Organization still reporting 8 confirmed cases, including 3 deaths. Here at home, we have 3 potential cases isolating. Toronto police looking into a stabbing close to Queen and Bathurst. Paramedics got flagged down. They found a victim, non-life-threatening injuries. She was taken to hospital, but so far, no word on any suspects. And Barack Obama is in Toronto today. It's his second visit to the city. He's going to be speaking at a closed event at a Canadian think tank. He's going to be headlining their gala at the Fairmont. So what happened on the ice? Well, Carolina well on their way to another potential sweep. They won their 7th straight playoff game last night, convincingly crushed the Flyers 4-1 in Philly in NBA playoffs. We got another streak still going strong. OKC won their 6th in a row, easily defeating the Lakers 125-107. It's another stellar night for Canadian guys. Shea Gilgeous Alexander, he put up 22 points. And taking a look at the forecast, we got a small chance of showers today with a high of 15. Another small chance of showers early this evening, but otherwise pretty clear with a low of 5. Mix of sun and cloud tomorrow, a chance of showers in the late afternoon. Also the risk of a storm, a high of 15. And then just cloudy on your Sunday with a high of 14. Right now, it is 5. If you have a traffic tip, you can let us know anytime. Just text keyword traffic to 855-432-ROCK. 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

0: 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It is 5:14. Good morning. It's Rock Mornings. Craig Venn is off. It's Lucky. It's John Cook. Craig, apparently, I think one of the kids gave he and Maria a spa gift certificate. And so they are lined up with a couple of friends who'd also had one, and they're taking a spa day.
1: Okay.
0: Today. All right. I don't know if I've ever had a real spa experience in the sense that, like, going away to St. Anne's or one of these retreats where you are just, put on a robe and go from pool to pool or sauna to hot, cold, charcoal, whatever eucalyptus ones that they have.
1: Yeah, I'm like you. My whole experience with the spa is walking somebody up to the door and then saying, all right, see you later. Let me know when you're done.
0: I know very early on, Adrian and I in our dating went to Niagara Falls.
1: Okay.
0: And we had decided we were going to do side-by-side massages, like have a nice spa, a special day. Not a full day.
1: No, just the massage.
0: Just like an hour, basically, right? And so we went downstairs to the spa for these massages. And when we got down there, and I said, oh, we're very sorry, but one of our masseuses has called in sick.
1: Uh-oh.
0: So we can't do the side-by-side.
1: Oh.
0: You'll have to, we are able to give you each massage, you just have to go one after another. Mm-hmm. And so they're disappointed, obviously. It's not what we had in mind, but still had to take the massage. It's what we paid for. And so she said, you go first. Mm. I said, sure. I got in there. And like a scene out of Seinfeld.
1: Big Swedish guy.
0: A huge, 6'4" Steve walked into the room.
1: Yeah.
0: All well and good, whatever. I've been massaged as an athlete before, like back issues and that sort of thing, and massage therapist.
1: A little different though.
0: But when it's supposed to be like this, relaxing, not therapeutic in the sense of athlete therapy, but just, calm and relaxation.
1: Hmm. They light the candles. They put on the music.
0: Yeah. And the stones are warming up and all of this. And I'm like, are these his stones on me or these stones on me? Because, and what it was like big guy, big hands.
1: Yep.
0: Right. And then he, when they come along with their forearm along your back, it felt like sandpaper with the hairs along its back.
1: Oh, no.
0: It was the least relaxing experience
1: I've ever had. I mean, women like that stuff, so I don't know.
0: Maybe
1: it's hair on hair.
0: I don't know. Yeah. I went first and went through this, and I spent, probably the tensest hour of my life just in this. And then afterwards, I had to sit and wait for Adrian to finish up and get this massage from Steve. And so in the time, they were like, well, you could just go into the sauna and wait there. And I thought, okay, fine. I'm alone with my thoughts of what the hell just happened to me for the last hour. And I thought it was awful. I've never really been much of a sauna person anyway, just going to sweat it out, especially with, other old wrinkly guys in there with me.
1: Oh, that's it, right? How hard is it to sweat?
0: I guess people love this. And it's incredibly popular. I get it for some, not for me.
1: No.
0: And so I sat there in this hot sauna contemplating my life decisions, as Adrian came, finally she came in and she said, oh, that was the best experience of my life. I was like, well, that was the worst of mine. Yeah, I don't know how that worked out. And then on our honeymoon, we decided, okay, we will finally get our side-by-side massages. I had booked them. I thought, okay, this is great. Right. They were able to do it in a little gazebo on the beach.
1: Okay, that's all right.
0: So the waves are crashing. I thought, this is going to be fantastic. Mm-hmm. Paid the extra for the for this service, and we finally got our side-by-side massages. And so when it was over, I looked over at Adrian. I said, I don't remember any of that.
1: Oh.
0: Because it's an all-inclusive resort. Uh-huh. You've had a few drinks all week and all day, and then you finally go in the afternoon, it's probably like mid-afternoon, hot as hell, on the beach, waves crashing. I think I remember her getting to my ankles.
1: Yep.
0: And then I fell asleep.
1: Well, that would be me too. Right? Like, you're talking about, what do you do at a spa? I think they have bars. A most expensive bar I go to in a while.
0: Right. But hey. At the end of it, I like, and I think Adrian said she got to about her knees before she fell asleep too. Like, I don't know if they actually gave me a massage or they just rubbed my ankles for 2 seconds. I fell asleep and they waited till I stopped snoring and began to finish up.
1: Just a big scam by the resort. Not a bad one, though, I might add. Yeah.
0: Brilliant. And at the end, I was like, I guess we got a tip, but I don't even know what the hell I'm tipping for. I don't know what happened in this whole experience.
1: You're drunk on a beach.
0: So, to each their own. Good luck to Craig and Maria. Hopefully have a wonderful
1: day. Yes, of course.
0: I'm sure he'll visit the bar at the spa, if there is one, and spend a lot of time there. But if you've got a spa experience that, or know of one that's a better one than that, I just don't know how you put it all together.
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1: I'm just seeing a couple of minor issues on the road, mostly due to road work. The westbound 401, the collector's ramp to Port Union is closed. Northbound Port Union ramp to the westbound 401 also closed. Eastbound on the 401 and the collector's at Avenue, the right lane is blocked. Also, the Avenue ramp to the 401, eastbound 401 is closed. And the Young ramp to the eastbound 401 is closed. Looks like that's about it at this hour. As always, though, if you have any traffic tips, you can let us know anytime. Just text keyword traffic to 855-432-ROCK.
0: Oh, a heads up. Traffic-wise, too, I guess the DVP shutting down.
1: Sure is.
0: This weekend starts tonight at 11. We shut down for the weekend. There's a Jays home series going on.
1: I got all the deets coming up in 5:30 news, so okay. 7 minutes.
0: Yeah, this will be a nightmare if you're trying to get downtown. You might want to bundle up your plants and, boys, bundle up your twig and berries. It's just 5 degrees right now. It feels like it's freezing. But it's Friday, and here's The Cure. It's 94.9 The Rock.

0: 94.9 The Rock, GTA's Rock Station. The Cure, a beauty. Friday, I'm in love. And I think Robert Smith from The Cure is making an appearance, a feature on the new Rolling Stones album.
1: Oh, nice.
0: Brand new album.
1: Okay.
0: It's 5:27. We need a reality check. It's lucky it's John Cook. We'll get that at 5:30. We get some Arkells to take us there, too.
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0: 94.9 The Rock. It's the GTA's Rock Station. It's 5:30. We need a reality check. John Cook will have that next.
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3: Well, taking a look at the roads, I am still seeing plenty of road work. First up, we got the southbound 400 just past Duxworth, and that is the right lane that's blocked on the westbound 403 past Waterdown. Road work in the two right lanes. And we have a crash on your surface streets. That's on Dundas, just east of Jarvis. Other than that, looks like no major issues. 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Here's what's in headlines. Air Canada is slashing flights to the U.S. this summer over the soaring cost of jet fuel. That fuel has been in short supply ever since Washington and Israel launched their war on Iran. The airline's already suspended flights from Toronto to JFK Airport in New York. That's expected to last until October. A Toronto police investigation a hit and run in Scarborough. They say a pedestrian was hit by a vehicle near Lawrence and Scarborough Golf Club Road just after 5 last night. A driver took off, but police tracked them down a little later on. The man who was hit is expected to recover. We'll be getting an update on the country's latest job numbers this morning. Economists think unemployment's going to hold steady at 6.7%. And if you're heading in or out of Toronto this weekend, you're going to need to plan ahead. The DVP is being completely shut down for repairs and maintenance. Closures start at 11 this evening. They're going to run until 5 a.m. on Monday, and it's going to be busy. Just sports-wise, the Jays host the Angels. Toronto FC welcoming Lionel Messi. Streak season continues. Carolina on their way to another potential sweep, won their 7th straight playoff game last night, beat the Flyers 4-1 to take a 3-0 series lead. In NBA playoffs, we also got a streak going strong. OKC won their 6th in a row, down the Lakers 125-107. We have a small chance of showers today with a high of 15, a slight chance of rain this evening with a low of 5, another chance of rain tomorrow along with the risk of a thunderstorm, a high of 15, and then sunny on Sunday with a cloudy on Sunday with a high of 14. 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

0: 94.9 The Rock, GTA's Rock Station, 542. Good morning. It's Rock Mornings. Craig Venzoff. It's Lucky. It's John Cook. It is Friday, but heads up, it is also Mother's Day weekend.
1: Yeah.
0: Sunday, you got to celebrate the moms. And if you haven't thought about that yet, or I just told you about that, you've got some scrambling to do.
1: Yeah. Roadside flowers. It's always an option, fellas.
0: Well, and listen, I'm reading this too. Mom is going viral because she has a hot take saying dads are going to get something wrong on Mother's Day.
1: That's a hot take.
0: Just the way it is. No, it's not a hot take at all. We all know what happens. Yeah. But I guess coming to that realization is big. She says dads don't really stand a chance on Mother's Day because decisions still need to be made and they're going to do something that isn't the way that she would do it.
1: Oh, for sure.
0: And that just causes added stress. She offers some advice, she said, to dads. She said, to try to make sure your wife feels that love on Mother's Day and to even throw a disclaimer in, like, I'm probably not going to get this right, but I do want you to know I appreciate everything that you do.
1: I mean, that's a nice thought. You don't want to overdo it with that play.
0: Right. No,
1: because I think
0: eventually
1: you're going to sound like, you know, I never get anything right. And it's like, okay, you're.
0: I think the key is to have a plan.
1: Yeah.
0: Right.
1: You gotta have a little bit of confidence in your plan.
0: And if you're going to ask what it is she wants to do, ask that early.
1: Yeah.
0: Right.
1: Like, now is not like the time. You've missed that window.
0: Well, even now is fine. Just don't ask that on Sunday morning.
1: No.
0: Like, hey, it's your day. What do you want to do? Is probably not the way she wants to wake up.
1: I would say you can ask at this point, you know, where do you want to go for dinner?
0: Right.
1: You know, what would you like for breakfast? Mm. I wouldn't do the, all right, well, we still got a day for Amazon overnight shipping.
0: Right. Yeah, and put a little planning and some thought into it. Apparently, we're going to spend a lot. Mother's Day spending is expected to reach a record $38 billion this year.
1: Yep.
0: It's up from about 34.1 last year, more than the record, which was set in 2023 at 35.7. Mm-hmm. The average person plans to spend $284 on gifts.
1: Mm.
0: But something for their mom or stepmom, followed by their wife, mm-hmm. and their daughter. No mention of in-laws, though. But you would imagine that's...
1: it's got to be on there.
0: We love to come up with this, well, she's not my mom excuse. But, okay, she's helping.
1: Yeah, true.
0: Needs to at least be recognized. Flowers are the most popular gift.
1: For sure.
0: Followed by greeting cards. Special outings, mm-hmm. like a dinner or brunch, gift cards, clothing or accessories like jewelry as well. And, you know, now that my boys are teenagers, mm-hmm. I kind of have this debate in my head. Like, I have a mom,
1: mm-hmm.
0: and I have to get her something for Mother's Day and recognize the day, too. Now, my wife is a mom, but she's not my mom.
1: Yeah.
0: She's my kid's mom, and I would certainly... you know, I've already reminded the boys mm-hmm. that, you know, Sunday is Mother's Day. You might want to think about something.
1: Well, I mean, when they were younger, the gifts probably came from you
0: at
1: the end of the day.
0: And they still come from me at the end of the day.
1: Right.
0: It's, you know, they can put a little of effort into it. Where when they're really young, no, they can't put any effort into it. You've just got to come up with something.
1: Sure.
0: You know, I would try to do something. And we've always had them make cards
1: mm-hmm.
0: For people rather than going buying a card and just signing it.
1: Oh, the old macaroni card.
0: Not even, you know, listen, just you can buy the cardstock paper. Then fold it and just, you know, draw a picture, write a message and or just try and write down happy birthday or happy Mother's Day if they could.
1: A blank card is a good play.
0: Yeah.
1: Because I know if you're going out and you're looking for a card right now, it could be slim pickings.
0: Right.
1: And go for that blank one. Write something. You can't write something. Look it up online. Just copy it down.
0: The card aisle is a very difficult one for me.
1: Oh, yeah.
0: Because... you know, whether it's her birthday, Christmas, Valentine's Day, or Mother's Day, whatever the occasion may be, like trying to find one that is in the wording that sounds somewhat like you.
1: Yeah.
0: Because some of these are really out there.
1: Oh, yeah.
0: You know, blessed is this person who's married me, and all that. Like, okay, that's not how I speak.
1: Mm-hmm.
0: And so I end up usually in the funny card section because that's probably more in line or, you know, one with a picture of a cute dog on the front. And that's
1: that always works.
0: Usually gold.
1: Like, but Mother's Day is one of the few times a year that I think about peanuts.
0: Okay.
1: Because you go in there and you always see the Snoopy cards and the Woodstock cards. And it's like, oh, yeah, hey, there you go.
0: But speaking of gold, the price of a card, too. And I know it's Mother's Day. It's, you know, you should splurge.
1: Yeah, but it's a piece of paper.
0: But my mom, I think, has taught me well enough that spending $9 on a piece of paper that's going to be thrown out a couple of days later probably isn't worth it.
1: I hate to say this, $9 now, that's the cheap one.
0: Right. Yeah. Well, the dollar store still has them, and they still have pretty good messages in them, too. Whatever it is, it was splurge on the gift is what I think, and then let the card speak for itself. But regardless, just a reminder, Sunday's Mother's Day.
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1: Well, we got a couple of crashes at this hour. One is on the eastbound 401 in the express just past Mississauga Road. That's in the right lane. Also, southbound on the 400 at the 401. We got a crash in the left lane, also possibly blocking the center lane at this time. Other than that, that looks like about it at this point. 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
0: Chance of showers seems to be the theme. High of 15 today and tomorrow, cloudy and 14 for Sunday. Right now, frosty at 5 degrees with Monsters and Men. 94.9 The Rock.

0: coronavirus on it. That's
1: you never know these days.
0: Coming up on 6 o'clock is Lucky. It's John Cook. Craig Venn is off. We need a reality check. Oh, and this morning we've got tickets to see Matthew Good. 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They're on sale, but you know what? 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

0: 94.9 The Rock, GTA's Rock Station. None of us belong here. It's just after 6 o'clock. We need a reality check. John's got that next.
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1: Fort Perry Fairgrounds.
3: Still dealing with a couple of problems on the road. First up, eastbound on the 401 and the express past Mississauga Road, we have a crash that is isolated to the right lane. Southbound on the 400 at the 401, we got a crash blocking the two center lanes. On your surface streets, Dixon is blocked with a crash just west of Highway 27. We also have a crash at Leslie and Commissioners. And rock traffic is brought to you in part by Sunny Bray Golf Club. Let the sun rise and set at Sunny Bray Golf Club in Port Perry, featuring three distinct nine-hole courses, a variety of pricing options to suit everyone. 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And if you have a traffic tip for me, just let me know anytime. Text keyword traffic to 855-432-RUCK. Here's what's in headlines. The World Health Organization still downplaying the risk from a deadly outbreak on the high seas. They've confirmed 8 cases of hantavirus on a cruise ship off the coast of West Africa. That said, officials still saying the risk to the general public is low. Now, Ottawa is sending consular officials to meet the ship at the Canary Islands. In Ontario, we have 2 passengers from that cruise in isolation. A high-risk offender is going to be living in Toronto. Police out with a warning about 50-year-old Dave Avis, who was convicted of sexual assault and forcible confinement back in 2018. They say he served his time, and when he's released, he'll have a number of rules to follow. That said, officers are saying he poses a risk to the community, especially to sex trade workers. It's going to be a busy weekend in Toronto, and to top it off, problems for drivers. The DVP is being shut down. We have the Jays, the Tempo, and Toronto FC all in action at home. The closures for maintenance, it runs from 11 o'clock tonight until 5 Monday morning. If you're planning a trip, you should make sure to give yourself extra time, and officials say take public transit if you can. Well, streak season continues in the NHL and NBA. The Canes up 3-0 in their series with the Flyers. Wasn't even a close one. 4-1 was the final from Philly. Around the NBA, Pistons took a 2-0 series lead, beat the Cavs 107-97. Elsewhere, the Thunder won a 6th straight. They took down the Lakers 125-107. No Jays, they were idle last night. They'll open a series with the Angels at the Dome this evening. We got a small chance of showers in the forecast today with a high of 15, a slight chance of rain this evening with a low of 5, another chance of showers and the risk of a storm tomorrow, high of 15, and then cloudy on Sunday with a high of 14. Right now, it is 5. 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

0: 94.9 The Rock. It's GTA's Rock Station. Strum Bellas and Hard Lines. It is 6:11, 6:12 actually. It's lucky. It's John Cook. It's Rock Mornings. Craig Venn is off. Beautiful sunrise. No heat to go with it.
1: No, none.
0: Holy cow.
1: Like, we're a week into May. What is this?
0: Yeah, this is pretty nuts. I it looks like we are getting, you know, back to double digits. Chance of showers, like a slight chance of showers today. The high 15, mostly sun and cloud, which is good. Mm-hmm. Yesterday, kind of the same thing, like a shower. It felt like the Caribbean, like a shower would roll in for a minute and then roll right back out.
1: It feels like we've been in a month of chance of showers,
0: right.
1: Chance of rain.
0: Mm.
1: And that continues, right?
0: Yeah, and that'll be it basically for the weekend. Cloudy on Sunday for Mother's Day. Looks dry at least. Same goes for Monday and Tuesday. So we've got that. We've got some random facts for you as well. There is a period of this, or a part of the United States known as the Jell-O Belt. It's the Western U.S., mainly centered around Utah. In the surrounding areas, where Jell-O is consumed at about twice the national average.
1: Wow.
0: Mormons love their Jell-O.
1: I suppose, yeah.
0: Apparently.
1: All right.
0: Air traffic fluctuates, but at any given time, there are between 12,000 and 14,000 planes in the sky at the same time on an average day. If you've never seen it, FlightAware.com tracks them all.
1: Oh, it's crazy.
0: And, and you know, like, I remember used to look in the magazine, whatever, the air travel magazine when you were on a flight, and they would show you the routes that, like, that Air Canada or WestJet, whatever airline you're on, where they fly. Mm-hmm. And it does look like a total spider web over top of North America.
1: Oh, yeah. And now I sit and I watch the thing on the back of the seat. And right. I like watch that little plane inch forward.
0: If they have that.
1: Yeah, well,
0: because
1: that's
0: those
1: true.
0: Screens are disappearing as well. Instead, they just put a little area where you can rest your cell phone, because most people they know are just going to stream something themselves.
1: I mean, that's fair. That's what I do. So,
0: right.
1: Yeah.
0: The difference between Great Britain and the UK is that Great Britain is just England, Scotland, and Wales.
1: Right.
0: The UK also includes Northern Ireland. Mm-hmm. If you want to include all of Ireland, you call it the British Isles.
1: Yes.
0: Very
1: important,
0: convoluted
1: distinction. But yeah.
0: Yes.
1: Yeah. Some people call the whole thing England.
0: Right.
1: It is not.
0: Yeah. Or the UK. And listen, we're across a pond.
1: Mm-hmm.
0: We don't really pay that close attention, although they're our founding father, I guess.
1: Yep.
0: But nevertheless, you know, yeah, politically, we are still somewhat tied to them.
1: England's a region. Great Britain's the islands. The UK is the country.
0: Right. Yeah. Okay. That's a good way to say it. If you could see the entire universe, it would be a light beige color, they say.
1: Huh. Wouldn't have thought that.
0: No. I guess I would have thought black, but I guess more kind of like the Milky Way.
1: Mm.
0: But a beige tint to it all. Maybe it's because of the sun's reflection, which, by the way, is really bright in my eyes.
1: Yeah, I know.
0: But
1: how do they zoom out that far to know it's beige?
0: They don't.
1: Yeah.
0: These are all predictions, and who's going to prove them wrong?
1: I guess, yeah.
0: Finally, if you are an iPhone user or an Apple person, every Apple iPhone, iPad, and Mac computer shows the time as 9:41 a.m. in its advertisements.
1: Huh. Why?
0: They picked that time because it's approximately when Steve Jobs would make his biggest announcement during their presentations.
1: Got it. Okay.
0: They would call their press conference or their annual meeting for 9 o'clock.
1: Mm-hmm.
0: And then around 9:41, he would unveil the latest product.
1: Got it.
0: So
1: okay.
0: If you see an ad, or, you know, you do all the time when you see if you notice, this the time is always set for 9:41 a.m. When we are, at this point, back in bed. 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
1: Well, we're still seeing a couple of issues on the roads at this point. Let's start here. Eastbound on the 401 and the express past Mississauga Road, we have a crash that is blocking the right lane. Southbound on the 400 at the 401, also got a crash that's in the two center lanes on your surface streets. Leslie and Commissioners, that is blocked due to a crash. Other than that, looks like just the volume starting to fill in at this point. And Rock Traffic is brought to you in part by the Capitol Theater in Port Hope. 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
0: It is 6:18. Beautiful sunrise coming up. Mix of sun and cloud today. There's a slight chance of a shower. A high of 15. We're at 5 degrees right now. Kings of Leon, Sex on Fire. 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

0: 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It's GTA's Rock Station 621. Good morning. It's Rock Mornings. Craig Venzoff. It's Lucky. It's John Cook. A food hack that I've never heard of, and I never really contemplated. But you wouldn't think there would need to be a hack for making toast.
1: I wouldn't, no. I mean, basically that's the easiest thing to make.
0: It's a two-step process. You toast the bread, then you butter it.
1: Yep.
0: If you're a butter person, or margarine, or jam, or whatever the hell it is you put on it.
1: I like butter and jam.
0: Okay.
1: Yeah.
0: Yeah, don't disagree. But a foodie online claims you can keep your toast from getting soggy by standing it up after it's been toasted.
1: Okay.
0: So when you're plating it, stand the two pieces up against each other, kind of like a tent.
1: All right.
0: The guy says it looks awkward, but the idea is that it lets the toast breathe, so it maintains the crunch.
1: So is this after you've buttered it? You stand it up?
0: Yeah. And yeah.
1: You make a longhouse?
0: Well, flat toast will trap steam underneath it, which will eventually make it soggy.
1: Sure.
0: More so with white bread than any others. Mm. If you use sourdough, it's naturally denser and holds its shape better. But if you, if you like to have three or four pieces of toast at once and you put them all down on the plate, it's true. It will steam up underneath it and get a little soggy. So if you want your toast to remain toasty and crispy, tent it.
1: Okay, you can't play around with that with me, though. Like, if you serve me a plate and you have those two pieces of bread leaned up against each other like that, I'm just going to have fun with it.
0: Right.
1: I'm going to take the sausage links and the eggs. I'm going to make like a little manger scene there.
0: You're tucking the sausage underneath the tent.
1: And, yeah, exactly.
0: Right. Yeah. It's
1: possible. Build a log cabin.
0: I mean, Craig has long-rided me about how fast I eat my food, so perhaps my toast doesn't get soggy.
1: I was just thinking.
0: Not on the plate long. Although, I'll say, when I do a breakfast, if you're out for breakfast, toast is the last thing consumed.
1: Totally is, yeah.
0: Right?
1: Yeah.
0: It's I'm going eggs, bacon, sausage first, hash browns in there too.
1: Did you ever get like pancakes, waffles, anything like that? I don't.
0: I don't.
1: Yeah.
0: I tend to stay away only because, I find them really too dense.
1: I think it throws off the whole flow of the breakfast.
0: Right. And Adrian makes fantastic pancakes at home from scratch. Mm-hmm. And so when you go some places and they just use that batter and it's they're bringing just a side of concrete out.
1: It's the Cisco mix.
0: Right. Yeah. I find that a bit difficult. I haven't made it to the Rainbow Restaurant for breakfast and Chef Louie. I ran into a couple of events and he's like, you got to come down because I've heard fantastic things.
1: That's a great spot.
0: Right.
1: But classic piece of Oshawa like food history.
0: Whew, I could go for breakfast right now. I could kill it.
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0: 94.9 The Rock, GTA's Rock Station, 6:30. We need a reality check. 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
3: If you're eastbound on the 401 and the express just past Mississauga Road, still dealing with that crash in the right lane. Southbound on the 400 at the 401, still have a crash in the two center lanes. On Dixon, just west of Highway 27, we have a crash. It looks like the other crash on your surface streets at Leslie and Commissioners has cleared at this point. Also, northbound McCowan, the ramp to the eastbound 401 is closed with a stall. 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Here's what's in headlines. Donald Trump says America's ceasefire with Iran is still going strong, but it might not look that way. The U.S. military says it intercepted Iranian attacks on three American Navy ships in the Strait of Hormuz. Officials went on to say they, quote, targeted military facilities responsible for attacking U.S. forces. Here at home, Toronto police investigating a stabbing close to Queen and Bathurst. They say paramedics got flagged down and found a victim with non-life-threatening injuries. She was taken to hospital so far, though. No word on any suspects. And here's a weird one for you. Some health officials in Quebec are blaming the Habs for a slight dip in ER visits. This isn't happening all day. It's really only being observed during Montreal's playoff games. According to the data, about 100 fewer people on average showed up to emergency rooms during those games in some areas. That translates to about a 20% drop. Taking things over to the ice, Carolina's well on their way to another potential sweep. Won their seventh straight playoff game last night. Crushed the Flyers 4-1 in Philly. In NBA playoffs, we got another streak still going strong. OKC won their sixth in a row, easily defeating the Lakers 125-107. It was another stellar night for SGA. Shea Gilgeous-Alexander, he put up 22 points. Small chance of showers today with a high of 15. A slight chance of rain this evening with a low of 5. Another chance to showers tomorrow with a high of 15. And then cloudy on Sunday with a high of 14. Right now, it's 5. 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

0: It was meant to be short and digestible with only about a half a dozen songs, but the writing sessions went so smoothly that they ended up with 28, enough to release a double album. 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

0: 94.9 The Rock, GTA's Rock Station. 6:43, good morning. It's Rock Mornings. Greg Van Zoff. It's Lucky. It's John Cook. Happy Friday. Some celebrity stuff for you, John.
1: All right.
0: Celebrities who lost a role for superficial reasons.
1: But actors. A long list.
0: I'm sure it is. Elle Fanning lost a movie role when she was 16 because someone involved said she was, quote, uneffable.
1: Oh.
0: Which, you know, unless Jeffrey Epstein's producing it, then that's true.
1: Ouch.
0: But certainly that's, yeah, I mean, if you look too young or you are too young.
1: Well, yeah.
0: Depending on what that role is, I guess.
1: Yeah.
0: Seems like a weird reason.
1: Still, it's a harsh thing to say.
0: Yeah. And I don't know why anyone would admit that in public. Zoe Kravitz wasn't allowed to audition for The Dark Knight Rises because she was considered, quote, too urban.
1: Oh, we all know what that means.
0: Yeah, that's not good either.
1: Yeah.
0: Meryl Streep was told she's not beautiful enough to play Dwan in 1976 remake of King Kong. The role went to Jessica Lange instead.
1: Did they really say that to Meryl? Back in the day, too.
0: Yeah. Oh. I believe she said that, or she admitted that.
1: Okay.
0: It was what was said to her, that basically that... Or what was she was told why she didn't get that role.
1: Hey, she's doing all right.
0: She's done all right, yes. Maggie Gyllenhaal was told she's too old to play the love interest of an actor who is 18 years older than her.
1: Ooh.
0: And the ageism thing really is true when it comes to Hollywood and women in Hollywood, right?
1: Yeah.
0: You know, men can still play action heroes in their 60s and 70s. Mm-hmm. If you ask Liam Neeson and Sylvester Stallone and Arnold Schwarzenegger.
1: Half the cast of the Avengers at this point.
0: Women hit 35 and you have to play grandmother roles.
1: Mm.
0: Chris Pine lost out on The OC because of his acne.
1: All right.
0: Yeah. And speaking of The OC, the actor from it, Ben McKenzie.
1: Okay.
0: Has gone on to write and direct, and he's got a real documentary about cryptocurrency and the dangers of it right now.
1: Mm.
0: And he's been on the press tour, and it is incredibly interesting. I guess he's got a degree in economics. He's a smart dude.
1: Okay.
0: But I think he played the bad boy character on The OC, whatever that was.
1: Mm. Crypto is like gambling, man. It's you know.
0: Yeah.
1: It's what it is.
0: You know, there's some real thought behind whether or not it should even be legal.
1: Yeah.
0: And so, you know, if you Google his name or you see his documentary, it's quite interesting.
1: Mm-hmm.
0: Tiffany Haddish lost out a role because she wasn't urban enough.
1: Oh, no.
0: Which is odd.
1: I mean, her too.
0: Yeah.
1: What are we talking? All right.
0: Reese Witherspoon was once told she was too smart to play a young female character, so she was advised to dress in a sexy outfit and pretend to not be smart in auditions.
1: How are they going
0: to
1: know? Read a script.
0: Would that be Legally Blonde, maybe?
1: I would think, yeah. Yeah.
0: Henry Cavill was told he wasn't lean enough to play James Bond when he was 21.
1: Oh.
0: And
1: well, I mean, it worked out all right for him.
0: Right. Yeah, but Bond is
1: that's a huge
0: whole new
1: one.
0: Level, man.
1: Yeah.
0: And listen, I didn't think much of Daniel Craig when they first hired him as Bond,
1: mm-hmm.
0: but then he became like just an unbelievable Bond. Henry Cavill went on to do Superman and many other things.
1: I mean, side note, can you believe how long it's been since we had a James Bond?
0: Yeah.
1: Yeah. When is that announcement coming?
0: I guess it got delayed by the pandemic or something because they were talking about
1: that. They sold, what was it, Eon Films or something like that? Yeah. That ended up getting sold.
0: Huh. And finally, Dakota Johnson lost out on a role because the creative team thought she was full of herself because she shook everyone's hand and introduced herself.
1: Oh.
0: What the hell else are you supposed
1: to
0: do?
1: Don't shake hands, I guess.
0: Yeah. Jamie Presley. Remember Jamie Presley from My Name is Earl?
1: Yeah, I do.
0: Another actress joining OnlyFans.
1: I knew where you were going with that one.
0: 48-year-old says she's joining OnlyFans, evolving with the times and giving herself a space to, quote, create what I want, how I want, and share it directly with the people who supported me for years. Sure.
1: That's very nice.
0: Yeah.
1: I mean, is it wrong for me to say I kind of feel a little bit bad for her?
0: Mm.
1: And I'm like, oh, it's... Now is not the time.
0: Right.
1: Join an OnlyFans. I don't know, man.
0: Yeah, but if you've always wondered, I guess you get to see more of Jamie Presley.
1: Yeah.
0: Sally Field said that on the set of Mrs. Doubtfire, She was Robin Williams was constantly making everyone laugh except her. She didn't find what he was doing funny, and it drove him crazy.
1: That sounds like a her problem.
0: Right. Well, they didn't really get along. She told the Late Show with Stephen Colbert, Robin was always trying something different to make me laugh. It was so unfunny, I can't begin to tell you. Everyone else on the set was in stitches. Sally would never laugh, and it drove Robin crazy. Sally did get a laugh from another of her co-stars, Pierce Brosnan. She said, quote, "We were sitting at a table at the restaurant. He made a fart noise on his arm, and I was gone. That was it."
1: Okay. Now, yeah. Bond doing a fart noise. Yeah. I would laugh at that, too.
0: It's true. Yeah. Mother's Day is on Sunday, and so they've put out a list, ranker.com, of the best TV moms.
1: Okay.
0: They put 10. Uh-huh. Carol Brady, Brady Bunch is in there.
1: Okay.
0: Samantha Stevens from Bewitched. Lucy Ricardo from I Love Lucy. He's Marge old. Simpson.
1: Okay.
0: Yeah.
1: I'm a big Simpsons fan, and I don't know if she's top 10.
0: Wilma Flintstone.
1: Okay.
0: Sophia Petrillo with Golden Girls.
1: Well, these are some old shows.
0: Yeah. Morticia Adams from The Addams Family. Moira Rose from Schitt's Creek was at number 2.
1: Okay.
0: And at number 1 on Best TV Moms, Kitty Foreman from That 70s Show.
1: I was just going to say, where is Kitty?
0: Yeah.
1: All right. Yeah. Kitty goes down. I'll give them props for that one.
0: Best TV Mom. Yeah.
1: Okay.
0: No Peggy Bundy.
1: No.
0: Married with Children. I don't think she really would get that award, but.
1: No Peg.
0: Regardless. I love That 70s Show. But if you go watch an episode or two as Mother's Day rolls around, Kitty Foreman, the best TV mom.
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1: A couple of issues cleared at this point. We'll start here. Eastbound on the 401 and the express past Mississauga Road. We had a crash in the right lane. That is gone. Also gone is northbound McCowan. The ramp to the eastbound 401 was closed with a stall. It's smooth sailing in that area now. We still have an issue on the southbound 400 at the 401. That's a crash in the two center lanes. And it looks like Dixon west of Highway 27 still blocked with a crash. 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Just text keyword traffic to 855-432-ROCK.
0: High of 15 with a chance of showers today. Mostly sun and cloud, though. Right now, 5 degrees with somber. And back to friends. 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

0: near him in a parked car.
1: Okay, so the drunk guy was driving.
0: The drunk guy was not driving. Parked
1: car. Oh.
0: The drunk guy was just
1: in the parked car.
0: Out and about. Someone else was in a parked car. This guy thought the guy in the parked car was following him. So he got his drone out and buzzed the guy's car a few times. So droning while intoxicated.
1: Oh, that's not going to stand up in court. What's next? I can't take like an RC car out after I've had a few pops? Yeah, right.
0: Well, in the end, he wasn't charged with droning while intoxicated. Public intoxication was the charge because he was out. He also was charged with burglary and assault because he reached into this guy's window and tried to take the phone, his phone from him.
1: Okay, but yeah, regardless, you can't do that.
0: It all kind of started with flying a drone while intoxicated. A whole new DWI.
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0: 94.9 The Rock, GTA's Rock Station. Just after 7 o'clock, it's Rock Mornings. Craig Venn's off. It's Lucky. It's John Cook. Reminder, we've got Matt Good tickets up for grabs today, and we'll have your first chance just before 8:30 this morning. We need a reality check first.
1: You need your
0: good tickets up for grabs today, and we'll have your first chance just before 8:30 this morning. We need a reality check first.
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2: Well, looking trouble-free for the most part at this point. We did have a crash on the southbound 400 at the 401. That is now clear. Well, looking trouble-free for the most part at this point. We did have a crash on the southbound 400 at the 401. That is now clear. It is now gone. And southbound on the 400 at the 401, there was a crash there in the two center lanes. That, too, has cleared at this point. Other than that, looks like smooth sailing. 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Here's what's in headlines. Air Canada is slashing flights to the U.S. this summer over the soaring cost of jet fuel. That fuel has been in short supply ever since Washington and Israel launched their war on Iran. The airlines already suspended flights from Toronto to JFK Airport in New York. Toronto police investigating a hit and run in Scarborough. They say a pedestrian was struck by a vehicle near Lawrence and Scarborough Golf Club Road just after 5 o'clock last night. The driver took off. Police tracked them down later. The man who was hit is expected to recover. We're going to be getting an update on the country's latest job numbers this morning. Most economists think

0: Unemployment's going to hold steady at 6.7%. And some problems for drivers coming up this weekend. If you're heading in or out of Toronto, you're going to need a different plan. The DVP is going to be completely shut down for repairs and maintenance. Closure starts at 11 tonight. It goes until 5 a.m. on Monday. And it is going to be busy. Just to name a few, the Jays host the Angels and Toronto FC welcoming Lionel Messi. Well, Freddie Anderson and the Carolina Hurricanes are 7-0 in the playoffs. They beat the Flyers 4-1 last night to take a 3-0 series lead. The Jays are home to the LA Angels this weekend. Kevin Gausman gets the start tonight. Also, WNBA action. The Toronto Tempo going to be hosting Washington for their first ever regular season game. Canadian Kia Nurse headlines the Tempo squad. And there it is. Taking a look at the forecast, we have a small chance of showers today, a high of 15, a slight chance of rain this evening with a low of 5, another chance of showers tomorrow, risk of a storm with a high of 15, and then cloudy on Sunday with a high of 14. Remember, that's Mother's Day. 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

0: 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It's GTA's Rock Station. It is 7:14. Good morning. It's Rock Mornings. Craig Venn's off. It's Lucky. It's John Cook. Craig is at a spa day.
1: Ah, relaxing. Tranquility.
0: Relaxing and tranquil is not what I think of when I think of Craig Venn and his life.
1: No, but you know what? There's something about going in like a sauna or a hot tub and then getting out and having a beer.
0: Okay.
1: Cold glass.
0: Right?
1: Ooh.
0: I mean, the sauna thing, I understand that it's, you know, it's, you're supposed to sweat out impurities. It is good for you to sweat. It's a weight loss feature. Mm-hmm. I've always found it kind of boring.
1: Like it just, is boring.
0: You know, sit in there with my thoughts and figure out, I don't know if that's a good thing for me or not.
1: Yeah.
0: But they have hot saunas. They have cold saunas.
1: Mm-hmm.
0: We're booked to go on a cruise in a couple of weeks, and I was looking at the ship, and it has a spa, right? Not the hantavirus ship.
1: I was just going to say, you got to be careful these days.
0: No, this one's a lot bigger, which I'm actually okay with. A little more space.
1: Okay.
0: More people, but more space. Anyway, it has this massive spa. And with it, like these hot and cold pools and spa and saunas, there's, I think, a charcoal sauna, a salt sauna, a traditional sauna, a cold ice room.
1: Okay.
0: And all of this going on.
1: It's like a walk-in freezer.
0: Well, yeah. But more than anything, my thought was, you know, with all, like on cruise ships, like everything is planned out. Space is limited. It's the size of a shopping mall. I get it. But, you know, when you have passengers on there, you're looking for things that maximize their enjoyment.
1: Mm-hmm.
0: And I can't believe how much space is dedicated.
1: Spa is a big draw.
0: Spa. Yeah. It's a huge draw, obviously. And listen, I think, you know, now than ever, people are into, you know, pampering self experiences and spending money on themselves and relaxations and retreats and things that can just be considered, you know, indulgences.
1: Yeah.
0: And I get it. I just, you know, it's never really been my thing.
1: I get what you're saying. The profit margins on those spas got to be massive.
0: Right. Well, a lot of take a lot of space, though. I'm sure there's a lot of land and taxes.
1: I prefer a casino.
0: Right.
1: You know, I would be more down with that.
0: Not the most relaxing experience for a lot of people either.
1: You can't win if you don't play. Right.
0: Yeah. Okay. Well, my name's Luck, so I know what you're talking about. Yeah. I know that Adrian and I have tried to do the massage a couple of times, the side-by-side massage. Our first experience with it was awful.
1: Mm.
0: Awful. Not necessarily their fault. I mean, we went to go get our side-by-side massage at the spa. One of the therapists had called in sick, and so they only had one. So they were able to accommodate and give us each massage, but couldn't do it side-by-side.
1: I would be gone.
0: Right.
1: I would be as soon as I hear that, I sense trouble in the water.
0: Okay.
1: I would be like the Looney Tunes. You just see like a silhouette of me and a cloud of dust.
0: I don't mind. Like, I've had lots of registered massage therapists do like actual deep tissue work. Like, I had back issues, and so I'd go for massage for that.
1: A little different, though. Yeah.
0: Very different.
1: Yeah.
0: And what's supposed to be the relaxing environment. My problem is, in a full Seinfeld moment, some 6'5" dude named Steve walked into the room my relaxing masseuse. And right away, I tensed up.
1: Mm-hmm.
0: You know, he's getting the hot stones ready, and I didn't know if they were stones or his stones that was coming onto my back. Yeah. And then you know how they kind of, one, huge hands, but then kind of did the forearm shimmy up the small of the back.
1: Yep.
0: And it was like sandpaper with the arm hair. And that was it.
1: You would think that's a barrier if you're a masseuse.
0: I would think so.
1: You'd want to go Michael Phelps
0: and
1: shave it.
0: I certainly thought so. Adrian completely enjoyed the experience.
1: Wow.
0: And what happened too is I went first. And so after I was done, I had to wait for her. And they just said, well, you can go use the sauna. So I just had to sit there alone contemplating my thoughts of what just happened to me.
1: That's a meme, I'm telling you.
0: We did actually on our honeymoon do the side-by-side massages. That time we did it on a beach in Jamaica. And it was glorious. It was beautiful. A gazebo. They had music playing. The beach was going. You could hear the... it was a kind of a secluded area of the beach. So you could just hear the waves crashing. The only problem I had with that one is I think she got to about my ankles and I fell asleep.
1: Well, yeah.
0: And then they woke me up and I really, as I was paying and tipping, had no idea what I was paying for because I couldn't remember any of it.
1: You're on a beach in Jamaica. They know exactly what they're doing.
0: At an all-inclusive where I've had a few drinks to start the day.
1: Yep.
0: So, yeah, I don't know whether and whether or not you really need to do the side-by-side massage ever anyway.
1: Well, what do you do? Do you hold hands?
0: Well, that's what I mean. Not really. Yeah. You just happen to be in the same environment. So
1: okay.
0: You can just hear you snoring as you go along. And that was me.
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1: Just a couple of minor issues at this point. Westbound on the 401, express to collector transfer as he approached the 404 DVP. We have a stall in the right lane. Also eastbound on the 401 and the express at Avenue Road. We got a stall in the right lane. Also looks like a third one. Eastbound on the 401 and the ramp to James Snow Parkway. We got a stall that is also in the right lane. 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
0: The day today, a mix of sun and cloud. There is a slight chance of showers rolling in. We get to a high of 15. It's kind of the same theme for the weekend and really has been the theme for the months as well. Right now, though, not warming up yet with the sunshine. We're at 5 degrees with Aerosmith and Youngblood on the Rock. What?

0: 94.9 The Rock, TTA's Rock Station. Coming up on 7:30, we need to get to a reality check. John, you'll have that in a moment. I don't know what's going on with this weather. It's just awful, freezing.
1: Yeah. I'm tired of pretending that it's okay.
0: You got to wrap up your plants, your twig and berries, everything. I took the snow tires off yesterday.
1: Oh, smart. You waited.
0: Well, I don't know if it's smart.
1: We're down to zero. Yeah.
0: You really had to contemplate whether or not this is a good idea because snow could arrive at any point, it feels like, but not quite. 15 the high will be the theme for the weekend. We'll get to a reality check coming up.
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0: 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Just after 7:30, we need a reality check. John Cook's got that next.
1: Hi, I'm Todd Button.
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1: Today, we are celebrating someone pretty special.
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1: Now, we joke a lot about Renee being our boss.
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1: But honestly, she's the reason this place runs like it does.
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5: I'm taking a look at the roads eastbound on the 401 and the ramp to James Snow Parkway. Still dealing with that crash in the right lane. Also eastbound on the 401 and the Express at Avenue Road. We got a lingering stall in the right lane. That looks like it, other than the typical volume at this point. 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Here's what's in headlines. The World Health Organization still downplaying the risk from a deadly outbreak on the high seas. 8 cases of hantavirus have been confirmed on a cruise ship off the coast of Africa. Ottawa is sending consular officials to meet the ship at the Canary Islands. In Ontario, 2 people from the ship are in isolation. And World Health Organization officials still insisting the risk to the broader public is low. A high-risk offender is going to be living in Toronto. Police out with a warning about 50-year-old Dave Avis. He was convicted of sex assault and forcible confinement back in 2018. Officers say he served his time, and when he's released, he's going to have a number of rules to follow. That said, they're also saying he poses a risk to the community, especially sex workers. And it's going to be a busy weekend in Toronto, and to top it off, the DVP is getting shut down. The Jays, the Tempo, and the TFC all have home games. The closure's for maintenance. It runs from 11 o'clock tonight until 5 on Monday morning. If you're planning a trip in or out of Toronto, you need to plan ahead, and officials say take public transit if you can. On the ice, Freddie Anderson and the Carolina Hurricanes are now 7-0 in the playoffs. They beat the Flyers 4-1 last night, took a 3-0 series lead. The Jays were idle yesterday. They're home to the LA Angels this weekend. We'll have Kevin Gossman getting the start this evening. In WNBA action, the Toronto Tempo hosting Washington for their first ever regular season game. Canadian Kia Nurse headlines the Tempo squad. We have a small chance of showers today with a high of 15, a slight chance of rain this evening with a low of 5, another chance of showers tomorrow with the risk of a storm, a high of 15, and then cloudy on Sunday with a high of 14. Right now, it is 5. 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

0: 94.9 The Rock, GTA's Rock Station. 744. Good morning. It's Rock Morning. It's Craig Venzoff. It's Lucky. It's John Cook. It is Mother's Day on Sunday. Let me repeat that for those that may have missed what the hell I was just saying. It is Mother's Day on Sunday.
1: Can we get like one of those emergency alert sound bites?
0: Yeah.
1: I don't know if we got any for some guys.
0: Did we get some complaints about that yesterday, about the emergency alert warning that went off?
1: I didn't get any complaints, but
0: people hopefully weren't calling 911 to complain about their phone making a noise at 2 o'clock in the afternoon.
1: That's it, right? It's 2 in the afternoon.
0: Right.
1: Yeah.
0: A lot of people get annoyed by that stuff.
1: My phone lets me silence it. I don't know if that's a good thing or a bad thing, but yeah, mine did not go off. I just opened up my phone a little while later and I went, oh, the alert came in. Okay.
0: Right. Yeah. I heard it go off, actually.
1: Yeah, most people did.
0: So let this be another alert for this week.
1: Yes.
0: Mother's Day is Sunday.
1: Mm-hmm.
0: Treat your mom appropriately. You gotta at least recognize the day.
1: Yeah.
0: You can imagine. You're not here without your mom. Mm-hmm. Dads are probably going to get it wrong on Mother's Day. And I think moms recognize that.
1: Oh, I'm sure, yeah.
0: That, you know, there's going to be screw-ups along the way. A mom's going viral because she says this hot take. Dads are going to get something wrong on Mother's Day. That's just the way it is. Not sure how hot a take that is.
1: No, I don't think it's a hot take.
0: She says dads don't really stand a chance on Mother's Day because decisions still need to be made and they're going to do something that isn't the way that she would do it.
1: That feels like every day, not right. Just Mother's Day.
0: I'm not a big fan of the Mother's Day brunch. And I guess if your mom is, then suck it up and go ahead.
1: Busiest day of the year for the restaurant industry.
0: Totally is, yeah. Right? And a lot spent, too. I think they say they're going to spend $38 billion in North America on Mother's Day this year.
1: And that's
0: year.
1: Just one guy.
0: Yeah, that's right. Those guys don't spend money like that. I think we know that.
1: Yeah.
0: They hoard it. If you're going to be spending on your mom, and that includes your mom, your stepmom, your wife,
1: mm-hmm.
0: right? Mother of your children,
1: mm-hmm.
0: Or maybe your daughter who's a mom. You might be splurging on them too.
1: Sure.
0: The wife one's an interesting one. Obviously, you know, she is a mom and you need to step up. But I'm at the point now where my kids are teenagers, so they need to kind of be stepping up on their own as well. I've given them a couple of reminders already that, hey, it's Mother's Day. Mm-hmm. I don't mind paying for a Mother's Day gift that they come up with. I'd like them to think about it.
1: You got to take the reins off at some point.
0: Right?
1: Yeah.
0: Or, at least listen in. And I think our boys are pretty good at listening in for ideas mm-hmm. and coming and saying, hey, I think mom would really like this, or what about this for mom? And so, I'm happy to indulge when they hear those sort of things.
1: That's Adrian's a huge
0: not,
1: skill.
0: Adrian's not great at dropping hints.
1: Okay.
0: I ask her to. And when she does, I always keep a notes on my phone of a running list of things that she mentions that she would like.
1: Yeah, I've done that too.
0: I try to do that mm-hmm. as much as possible. And then that way, you come back 6 months later and you've got something that she'd mentioned.
1: Mm-hmm.
0: And she's pretty good at not buying it for herself, whereas I'm totally guilty. I've got a list of things that I want that I wouldn't mind having, and I'll buy them all before Father's Day, I'm sure.
1: Hey, the way I look at it, if you're a man and you're good at giving gifts, you're like a one percenter at this point. You know how many men I know? Oh, I'm not good at giving gifts. That's just a cop-out, man. I get it, but it's a cop-out.
0: True. Well, I mean, giving gifts is a lot about listening to find out what the hell it is that they want.
1: Yep.
0: The most popular gift is flowers.
1: Of course.
0: For Mother's Day.
1: Yeah.
0: Followed by greeting cards.
1: That supplements the gift, I feel.
0: I think so, too.
1: Yeah.
0: And I was never much of a kind of a card giver
1: mm-hmm.
0: Because I always find it so difficult when I go to that aisle, the card aisle in Shoppers or whatever the hell I am.
1: Oh, I hate it.
0: Is a very difficult one for me because mm-hmm. I try to find a card that exemplifies what I would be saying.
1: Mm-hmm.
0: And the wordy ones are just way out there. I don't know who talks like that.
1: Yep.
0: To who art thou is thy wife or whatever the hell they're saying. It is very crazy.
1: You're in the medieval section.
0: Yeah, I don't know. Yeah, perhaps. Yeah. Perhaps the Game of Thrones card isn't what I need to be sending.
1: I always think it's awkward when you're standing there and like it's going to be happening today and tomorrow. When you're standing there with a whole group of people, and you're all looking at the same section of cards, right?
0: Yeah.
1: And you see one guy pick up a card, laugh, he walks away with it. And then you go, oh, okay, great. And you look at it and you're like, ugh. All right, yeah. Dude, what a sicko.
0: I know. I do. You come across a card every now and then, you read it, you're like, I don't love her that much.
1: Yeah. But, true.
0: This seems a little deep. But just find one with a nice picture of a cute dog on it, and off we go.
1: Yeah, and it's going to cost you, what, $20?
0: They have gone up.
1: Yeah.
0: Certainly. Oh, yeah. I mean, and you know, the dollar store has a section. Mm-hmm. You're going to be limited in what's in there.
1: Well, you're limited everywhere. It's the same cards every year. I mean, how many, like, ways to say Happy Mother's Day at this point in human history are there?
0: I can't remember if it was last Mother's Day or if it was a birthday or one of the occasions. I gave Adrienne a card, and it was kind of funny because I tend to, when I go in, like if I'm going to go buy a card for Valentine's Day, mm-hmm. I'll find a Mother's Day card at the same time.
1: That's smart.
0: Right.
1: That's really smart.
0: And, yeah. And at one point I was doing it all. Like I'd go in and I'm like, all right, I'm going to the cards section. I'm going to get a Valentine's Day, a Mother's Day, and a birthday and a Christmas. And I wrapped them all up in one go.
1: Man, I should do right? that. That's, yeah.
0: Only problem is I forgot where I put them.
1: Oh.
0: Right?
1: Wow, well, yeah.
0: And so I was looking for something last year, and I think it was like with taxes or something like that, and I came across a card I had bought, and the kids must have been infants when they bought it, because it was like, you know, a little caricature giraffe or whatever it was, an elephant and balloons, and, you know, mommy, I love you kind of thing, mm-hmm. and I'm sure I bought this card over a decade ago.
1: Lucky
0: and
1: penny.
0: Just happened to find it.
1: Yep.
0: And so I gave her that card and explained the story
1: why
0: that was the card.
1: You say I did this on purpose. I planned this out a decade in advance.
0: No, she knows how stupid I am, and she loved the story anyway that I had bought this. It was a total Clark Griswold moment where you just came across a gift that you had purchased a decade before.
1: Oh, what a win.
0: Oh, yeah. Well, at least I already had the card.
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1: Not really seeing too many issues at this point. We do have a crash on the eastbound 401 on the ramp to James Snow Parkway. That's in the right lane. Also eastbound on the 401 and the express at Avenue Road. Got a stall in the right lane. And southbound on the 400 and the express approaching Highway 7. Got a stall in the right lane. 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
0: Today, chance of showers, the high 15. We've gone down a degree. Now the sun is up. We're at 4 at the Rock. Green Day, from one of the great album names, Dookie, when I come around on the Rock.

0: GTA's Rock Station, 94.9 The Rock. Brand new stuff from Talk. That is Time Machine. We did some Pearl Jam and Even Flow. We will do the 90s at noon together. It is Friday, so we will get you ready for the weekend starting at noon. It's going to make your afternoon a little less productive because we're going to put you in that weekend mode. And then that 2:30 slump is going to change to like noon, but that's okay. That's okay. It's Friday. We'll get through it and we'll do it with some really, really cool 90s tunes for the 90s at noon. Okay. Weezer's coming up, the viral song. You know, in 2014, I've been a huge Weezer fan, you know, since they became a band. And in 2014, the song Go Away did not register on my radar. But now, because of TikTok, it is everywhere. And it's nice. I love it. It's good. It's coming up. And Green Day is next.
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0: Station, 94.9 The Rock, the Tragically Hip and 50 Mission Cap at 10:29. It's Lori Ann. Man, sports really puts us on a roller coaster, doesn't it? My feelings are all over the place at the moment because it's very exciting that Addison Barger is expected to play with the Blue Jays tonight after being injured. But it looks like it's going to be at the expense of Davis Schneider, who we also really adore. We want both. We want both Blue Jays playing this weekend against LA, but it looks like it's between Davis and Yohendrick Pinongo. And he's been doing super, super well. He's been called up to replace Lucas, but just his name alone, Yohendrick, is just the most fabulous name. We wouldn't want to lose him either. And since he is doing better than Davis at the moment, I guess that's why it's coming down to those two Blue Jays. But I wish we could just have them all. Make room for everyone, but we'll see what happens. The Blue Jays face LA, the Angels tonight at 7:07. Go Jays, go.
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7: 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Just imagine if I took over the Rock Randomizer. 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

0: GTA's Rock Station 94.9 The Rock. Thank you, Rock Randomizer. 7, Mary 3, and Cumbersome. We did Headstones and Navigate, and Jeff Woods, he just took over with some Eagles and Heartache tonight. He'll be here tomorrow, 6 p.m. for Records and Rock Stars, and on Sunday for a brand new edition of Classic Rock Sundays. 10:45 and sunny right now. Some clouds expected and a chance of showers with a high of 15. Partly cloudy tonight with that chance of showers early this evening, otherwise clear with a low of +5. Tomorrow, sun cloud, a chance of showers late in the afternoon. There's a risk of a thunderstorm, a high of 15, and cloudy, it looks like, for Sunday with a high of 14. Right now, it's sunny and 8 with new Evanescence next.
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0: Blaze Grace, Riot, 94.9 The Rock, GTA's Rock Station, Noah Kahan before that, and The Great Divide. It's Lorianne, Friday morning. And Noah Kahan has a charity called The Busy Head Project. And they have teamed up with a golf snack company called Bunchies to spotlight mental health awareness and how golf can improve well-being. Now, I don't want you to take advantage of this, okay? But going golfing can improve your well-being because just being outside in the sunlight, getting vitamin D could help anxiety and depression. However, being outside in green spaces like golf courses reduces stress levels and enhances brain function. So golfers do experience mental health benefits every time that they play. Even if you're not actively seeking those benefits, it happens naturally. So Bunchies is a healthy snack that could, you know, obviously fuel you because golf is a long day. And they are doing, of course, fundraising and charity, raising money for Mental Health Awareness Month. So Bunchies will be donating 10% of its profits to the Noah Kahan's charity, which is a nice collaborative effort. Love it. Coming up, we're going to do some other mother. Let's do Linkin Park next from 2000.
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0: of a dead man, that is Barricade. The Rock Randomizer chose the White Stripes, Hardest Button to Button. That was fun, from 2013. 11:29, yes, you will have more chances to score tickets to Matthew Good and his band with I Mother Earth. But while you wait for that, we get to talk about rib fests. It's about time. The weather just has to continue to cooperate. So The Rock with the Rotary Club of Whitby Sunrise present The Trues live at Whitby Rib Fest. 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

0: Song, 94.9 The Rock, GTA's Rock Station, 11:45, 15 minutes until the Friday edition of the 90s at noon. Sun and cloud today, no more chance of showers. We love that on a Friday. High of 15, clear tonight, some clouds overnight, a low of plus 5. Right now, sun, cloud, and 10 before the 90s at noon. Let's do roll next.
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0: GTA's Rock Station 94.9 The Rock Tea Party. Fire in the head for the Friday edition of the 90s at noon. We kicked it off with Buck Cherry and lit up because maybe that's what we want to be. 12:09, it's Lori Ann. We have some Metallica coming up and Jason Newsted, ex-bassist for Metallica, but, you know, of course he's going to be in the next song because he was still the bassist in 1997. He played music for animals at a wildlife sanctuary the other day, and it's definitely something that you need to see. He's been gearing up for his upcoming headlining tour that kicks off on July 1st. He's also been recovering from throat cancer, and he was doing an unboxing for the Reload box set reissue. But he also made some time to perform some acoustic songs for some animals at Florida's Busch Wildlife Sanctuary. So definitely go check that out. And we're going to do Fuel next.
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Spirit of the West and In Venice is Sinking, Metallica and Fuel. And look what we have here, a little Matthew Good Band. If you want to go see Matthew Good and his band with I Mother Earth at Pickering Casino Resort May 28th, text LOAD to 855-432-ROCK, be number 9. 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

0: Chris Good and Nookie, Friday edition of the 90s at noon, 94.9 The Rock. We did some Matthew Good, Indestructible, and congratulations to, what was his name? There it is. Jamie was his name. Jamie, you're going to the show. Good stuff. We're doing this all day, so just keep listening, okay? We did some Tool and Metallica as well, and both of those bands ended up on a list of most played. You know, when you go to like a guitar store and you pick up a guitar, what do you play? That's what they wanted to find out. And across a whole bunch of Guitar Center stores, these are the ones that were played a lot. From Metallica, Enter Sandman and Master of Puppets was actually number one. Number two was Guns N' Roses, Sweet Child of Mine. Tool's Schism was number seven. We have some Nirvana, Come As You Are at number nine. And number four, Smells Like Teen Spirit. So lots of people playing some 90s grunge when they go to try to buy a new guitar. We have more 90s at noon next.
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0: GTA's Rock Station 94.9 The Rock, Junk House, Out of My Head for the 90s at noon. Come out and play some Offspring. We did Age of Electric, Ugly, and Smash Mouth All Stars. Celebrating Friday, heading into the weekend, 12:52 on this day in the 90s. I told you a couple of days ago on this day in the 90s, but this is a wrap up about it. On this day in 1990, Tom Waits won $2.5 million when an LA court ruled that Frito-Lay unlawfully used a Waits sound-alike in its Doritos ads, so he got paid. On this day in 1998, the Smashing Pumpkins were a little pissy. They filed a suit against Westwood One. The claim was that the radio syndicator had breached an oral and implied agreement when they licensed a 1991 interview with the band. That is what happened on this day in the 90s, and we'll wrap it up next.
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0: GTA's Rock Station 94.9 The Rock, Finger 11 and the Mountain. It's Lorianne. Hey, in sports tonight, we have a few games. I already mentioned our Blue Jays with Addison Barger back in the lineup. They're playing LA at 7:07. If you are watching, you know, hockey playoffs, the Canadians and Sabres will play game 2 tonight at 7 p.m. and the Golden Knights and the Ducks will play game 3 tonight at 9:30. Go Jays, go.
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0: 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But tomorrow, he is actually visiting the 90s, 1994, in fact, the year in rock, with Records and Rock Stars at 6 p.m.
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Life is a stairway to heaven. Or a highway to hell. Yeah, we got friends in both places. 94.9 The Rock.

0: Zeppelin, Heartbreaker, Living, Loving, Made, 94.9 The Rock, GTA's Rock Station. It's Lori and Doug will be in after two with more chances for you to score tickets to see Matthew Good and his band with I Mother Earth at Pickering Casino Resort coming up on the 28th of this month. While you wait for that, hit up the rock.fm. It's Friday. It's been restuffed with new free stuff. The Rock welcomes Ann Wilson, In My Voice, a documentary and live Q&A happening Saturday, May 30th at the Opera House. 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

0: 94.9 The Rock, GTA's Rock Station with the Tragically Hip and Bob Cajun. And it was in Bob Cajun, not that you saw the Constellations, but the Kawartha Dairy and their latest hit for the summertime, the Tragically Chip, in conjunction, of course, with the hip. Their own ice cream. They've had their own beer, their own weed, now their own ice cream. I mean, they've covered the munchy gamut.
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1: Matthew Good and his band, plus iMother Earth, will play Pickering Casino Resort on May 28th. Cake is at RBC Amphitheater May 28th, and the Guess Who plays Scotiabank Arena on May 30th. Mumford & Sons' big show happening at Rogers Stadium on June 13th. The same night, Ill Scarlet will be at the Phoenix Concert Theater. And Machine Gun Kelly takes over RBC Amphitheater on June 14th. Then we have not one, not two, but three shows from our Kells. June 17th at Lee's Palace, June 18th at History, and June 19th at RBC Amphitheater. There's so much more. 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

Sure, sure. It looks like we didn't plan anything to play right now. Because we didn't. The Rock Randomizer. 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

0: That's Big Rex. Dog with a Gun, 94.9 The Rock, GTA's Rock Station. What a tune. Oh, man, Ian's just ripping on that track. How are we? Friday afternoon, sunshine. It's Doug. Not the warmest, not the coldest. We have no snow in the forecast, which I think is a first so far for this. It was supposed to be spring of 2026, but, man, some days it still feels like winter. We're almost there. The long weekend's next weekend, so we're getting closer and closer to maybe some summer.
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0: 94.9 The Rock, GTA's Rock Station with Phyllis's. And in the air tonight, Eddie Vedder's Hard Sun. Muse, new tune called Be With You. We're going to fire up the Rock Randomizer in a bit, because I have one, and I like to play with it. We'll also get some Jelly Roll and I Mother Earth in a couple minutes in this afternoon. Tickets for you to go catch I Mother Earth and Matt Good. Part of the big one-day giveaway as it continues. We'll give you a chance to get more this afternoon.
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0: 94 on the Rock, GTA's Rock Station, Devil on My Shoulder. That's always the one going, yeah, go ahead. Nobody's looking. Go for it. Yeah, whatever. Just go do it. Yeah. And I say to myself all the time afterwards, why did I listen to that one anyway? I totally shouldn't have, but I usually do. How are we? It's Doug. Friday afternoon, pretty reckless. New tune called When I Wake Up before that. And Boston's More Than a Feeling as well. Don't forget. When I hear that tune, I always think immediately of Jeff Woods. Not that tune, but anything from that era. I always think, hey, Jeff Sunday, right? Classic Rock Sundays with Jeff Woods. We get to it at high noon. For some, that's a literal thing as well, not just figurative. It's the weekend. What's the weather going to be like? What are we doing this weekend? I'll get some details. Hang on.
1: Finding problems westbound 401 Express at Victoria Park. Two left lanes are blocked. It's at a crawl from Markham Road. Southbound on the 404 through Steeles, we've got a stall in the right lane. Northbound Don Valley Parkway, busy through Bloor. Eastbound 401 through Durham, slow from Westney to Salem. 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I'm Atal Sperling. More traffic on the Rock in minutes.
0: We're slowly inching up to 15 for the high today. Same for tomorrow as well. We could get a little bit of rain at some point in time. Maybe late in the afternoon, and that could be a thunderstorm. It's a 40% chance. When I look at that, I always say there's a 60% chance of nothing. Right? I hear you. Nothing but sunshine for Sunday and Monday and Tuesday. Daytime highs around 14, 15. Next Thursday, as we get into the long weekend, we're slowly watching the temperatures ink a little bit up there. 18 for the high next Thursday. Let's hope that it continues into the long weekend, right? But we do have like a week's worth of sunshine coming up, which is nice because we have so endured the worst winter ever that we're so due.
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0: 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It's a brand new tune from Beaches called Should Have Known Better. Should have. How many times have you said that? Whoops. Feel It Still, Portugal Demands from Royal Lotus with Who's Your Boyfriend and Live off of Lightning Crashes and Throwing Copper from 1994. By the way, that'll be the focus here of Jeff Woods' Records and Rock Stars tomorrow night at 6 o'clock. The music and, I guess, the entire events of the music world in 1994. And, man, if there was one year, well, 91 was pretty good, too. But 94, I think, might have eventually topped it out because a lot of the bands had their follow-up albums to what they did in 91.
1: 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So far, problems. Westbound 401 Express through Victoria Park. Two left lanes are blocked. It's jammed from Markham Road. Eastbound 401 Express by Young. We've got another stall taking out a lane. Eastbound 401 through Durham. It's just busy from Westney to Salem. 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I'm Atal Sperling. More traffic on the Rock in minutes.
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Now you do what they told ya. Now you do what they told ya.

0: Yeah. And it's usually when you come home and all your stuff's on the front lawn. It's like, I hate everything about you. Get out of here. 3 days grace, 94.9 The Rock. We've all been there. Weezer, Go Away, also Rage Against the Machine with Killing in the Name. What's going on? Friday afternoon. Tickets. I got them this afternoon. The big one-day giveaway. Matthew Good and I, Mother Earth. Two of my favorite, not just people, but also rock and roll little outfits. They're going to be together. One night, May 28th, Pickering Casino Resort. And yes, I have tickets. And I want to send you to go to the show. The keyword is load. 855-432-ROCK. If you are number nine, I'll give you tickets to go to the show.
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0: 94.9 The Rock, GTA's Rock Station, Tea Party, Temptation, 4 o'clock. Back to The Rock. We're going to pump you up in a couple seconds. Maytel, traffic.
1: 401 eastbound in the express by the Allen. It looks like we have some problems.

0: Today, frost advisory saying temperatures will be near the freezing mark tonight. Canada's unemployment rate is climbing higher. It hit 6.9% last month as the economy lost 18,000 jobs last month. The U.S. has disabled two more Iranian tankers. They say the tankers were fired upon after they attempted to break the American blockade. And it's a busy weekend in Toronto. There are three Jays games, a Toronto Tempo debut, and the largest ever crowd at a TFC game. And to top it all off, the DVP is going to be closed for repairs and maintenance. The closure starts at 11 tonight and goes until 5 a.m. Monday. The Jays are back under the dome tonight, taking on the Angels. The Tempo are tipping off their inaugural game. They're taking on Washington. And the NHL playoffs see the Habs looking to draw even with the Sabres, while the Golden Knights and Ducks play game three with their series tied. A mix of sun and cloud this afternoon with a high of 15. It's 12 right now. Traffic tip anytime. Text keyword traffic to 855-432-ROCK. I'm John Lodge. 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

0: 94.9 The Rock, GTA's Rock Station. Rush fans thought everything was over when Geddy got the pedals and keyboards up on stage. And it was like about 1980. They cut the long hair, stopped wearing kimonos. And everybody in the Rush world at that time were like, oh my God, it's over. They've totally sold out. They got keyboards. Oh. And then it became cool because Geddy's like playing bass with his feet and playing keyboards and singing and playing bass. I'm like, yeah, isn't that pretty cool? Yeah, I guess it's okay then. Yeah, that's what we figured you'd say. Evanescence and some Our Lady Peace coming up in a bit. How are we? It's Doug. Let's get a handle on traffic and run it through the weekend in a second, too.
1: 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We do have problems. Eastbound 401 Express by the Allen, the left lane still blocked. It's slow from south of Pearson. Heading into Durham, 401 East is busy from West Neover to Salem. West 401 jams up Nielsen through the 404. Don Valley Parkway North, a delay from Bloor. 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I'm Maytel Sperling. 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
0: All right, thanks, Maytel. So tonight, Lee's in after 6 o'clock. John Angus McDonald pops in with him at 8 o'clock for Generation Next Radio. This week, we're going to wrap up our week with Mountain Head out of Hamilton and the new single Bayonet. An opportunity for you to hear the band before they get real big. Over the weekend at 11 and 8, it's Arrayan. And they're out of the city. New single called Going Nowhere. All right, so we'll do that at 11 and 8 o'clock. Okay, tomorrow afternoon, Jeff is in with Records and Rock Stars. And we're doing the year 1994. That'll be the focus year in rock tomorrow night. Conversation and the music thereof. Oh, yeah, don't forget tonight, too, the Chili's. Stadium Arcadium, 20-year anniversary of that, as we do the Friday Night Full Album Experience with a double album. Lots of Chili Peppers tonight. One of my faves. Then again, the Chili's have had so many good ones over the last few years, right? Jeff's back on Sunday from noon to 6 with Classic Rock Sundays with Jeff Woods. And then about an hour after he wraps up, Cone McCaslin. Yeah, that guy, that Cone. Yeah, I know. Punk rock all-star, right? Cone's Cave. And his guest on Sunday night at 7 o'clock will be Nicole Loren from the Darts, all right? Your chance to hear that interview and whatever else Cone is going to be spinning, because you just never know. I mean, the key thing is he does what he wants, literally.
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0: 94 Other Rock, GTA's Rock Station, Bad Child's High Ground. He'll be part of, is it a school night? Part of Departure Fest tonight, Longboat Hall. If you're out and about and looking for some live rock and roll, there you go. Blur, song two, Our Lady Peace and Evanescence's latest Who Will You Follow, 436. It's Doug. Traffic, Mae Bell.
1: 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The 401 just very slow through the city. Problems eastbound through the Allen have cleared. It is still very slow going from south of Pearson. Into Durham, delay from West Nee to Salem. Westbound heavy through the 412 from McCowan through the 404. 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Who gives a shed? Steve does. But you know who else gives a shed? Steve's Sons. 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I'm Atal Sperling. More traffic on the Rock in minutes.
0: Thanks, Maytel. Listen, tickets. I got them. Big one-day giveaway. Matthew Goodman and I'm Mother Earth at Pickering Casino, May 28th. You want to go? I want to send you. The keyword you need is load. You can send it to 855-432-ROCK. 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And if you just got to be at the show, hit up our website or the Rock app on your phone and get your tickets. That's going to be one hell of a great night.
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3: I was watching on Netflix this Homicide New York and Homicide L.A. So I was sneaking away to watch this every now and then. And then I would joke with Marie. I go, you know, you watch yourself. I'm watching documentaries on homicide and I'm learning some things. What I realized is if you dispose of the body and it's never found, it's very hard to convict somebody without a body. So
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3: I said, you watch yourself. 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So if Maria disappears, chances are they're going to go, was he not talking about doing this? 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

0: 94.9 The Rock, GTA's Rock Station. That's Noah Kahn. And I heard Lucky talking about this the other day, too. But well, in Costco, because you got to go and drop $500 with nothing, because it's just what we do. I was there. I saw Noah Kahn, the vinyl, $70. Not often you see vinyl at Costco. I figured we'd get the Costco size one, you know, like about 32 different pieces of vinyl in it. But no. Jeff popped in a few minutes before that with the Beatles and Getting Better. Don't forget, he's in a couple times over the weekend. The Big Show, Sunday, noon to 6. Classic Rock Sundays with Jeff Woods. Starts at noon. And then he's also here Saturdays at 6 with Records and Rock Stars. The theme and the focus of tomorrow night's show will be the words and music of the year 1994. A very big year in the world of rock, and if you were leaning on the west coast of the country, it was even bigger out there. Especially, I say the country, but say the continent, okay?
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0: 94 Live the Rock, GTA's rock station. That's Cameron Wickham, new tune called Kingdom of Fear. If you haven't seen this guy live yet, and you like live music, you got to watch one of his videos, his performance videos he has up. He's a very interesting cat on stage. Really good. Really, really good. I think you'll like it. I do. We're sitting at 12 right now, down to 3 overnight. Let's see, 1, 2, 3, 4, 5, 6 days in a row after today was nothing but sunshine. We might get a little something tomorrow afternoon, maybe. Chance of a thunderstorm, 17 for the high tomorrow. And then Sunday, Monday, 14, 13, we'll be back up to like 18 for Thursday of next week. Don't forget, next weekend is the long weekend as well. It's a May 2-4 weekend. I know it doesn't come up with like the 2-4 like we wanted to, but if you want to fix that, just go to the In-N-Out store and get your own 2-4.
1: 401 through the city, both ways, tons of volume. Eastbound through Durham, delay from Westney to Salem. Westbound delay through the 412 Parkway North, just a very busy drive from Bloor. 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I'm Atal Sperling. 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
2: A frost advisory is in effect. Environment Canada says temperatures will drop near the freezing mark tonight and they'll stay there until tomorrow morning. The country's latest job numbers are out and they show that the unemployment rate rose to 6.9%. Multiple post-secondary institutions across Canada say they've been impacted by a cyber attack. There is no evidence that any passwords, financial information, or government identifiers had been compromised. And it's going to be a busy weekend in Toronto, and to top it off, the DVP is being shut down. The closure is for maintenance and repairs and will run from 11 p.m. tonight until 5 a.m. Monday. The Jays are back at the Dome.

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1: That's Mother Mother and Make Believe, 94.9 The Rock. Sometimes you have to. You just got to close your eyes and say, okay, whatever. Whatever. Then sometimes make believing is just way too much fun. It's a great escape, isn't it? Blink 182, What's My Age Again? Some Bones for the Crows, new Nickelback. And Hail to the King. The 5 o'clock Quitting Time tune today from Avenged Sevenfold, Aerosmith, and new music from Talk. 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
2: 401 westbound through Brock Street. Some new problems taking out a couple of left lanes, so that's going to back things up in a hurry. 401 through the city, just very slow. Eastbound into Durham, delay from Westney over to Salem. Don Valley Parkway North, heavy from Bloor. Heads up for the weekend. Starting tonight at 11 o'clock, Don Valley Parkway is going to be closed for spring maintenance until Monday morning at 5 a.m. Plan your weekend accordingly. 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More traffic on The Rock in minutes.
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0: It's Youngblood with the Pumpkins and Zombie, 94.9 The Rock, GTA's Rock Station. Pearl Jam's Daughter, Talk, Time Machine. Aerosmith with Dream On, which is a bit of a time machine. And we kind of got our own time machine here, too. Jeff Woods takes you back to the old classic rock generation every Sunday. From noon to six, 6 hours, and it's just a time for you to, like, tune in and, like, hang out with us. I mean, no matter what you're doing, the Toronto tradition of Sunday afternoons and some old-school rock continues. All right, Jeff is the host, and he gets going for 6 hours, starting at noon.
1: 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Westbound 401 through Brock Street, we still have problems. Two left lanes are out. Very busy. The 401 through the city, just lots of volume. Heading eastbound through Durham, a tie-up from Westney over to Salem. Parkway North, it's jammed from Bloor. 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I'm Atal Sperling. More traffic on the rock in minutes.
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0: Chance of Foo Fighters, your favorite toy, 94.9 The Rock. DFA's Trainwreck, 1979. And the Roaches, Check It Into the Last Resort. We're going to head home with a hip. We'll do that in a few minutes. Lee's in here tonight after 6 o'clock. Don't forget, later at 8 o'clock, Generation X Radio. We wrap up the week with Mountainhead at 8 o'clock tonight.
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0: Tragically, hips locked in the trunk of a car. 94.9 The Rock, GTA's rock station. That originally was part of the jam session for Highway Girl off the first album. They carried riffing and stuff, doing it live. If you were listening to the live version of Highway Girl that was on the Live at the Roxy album that came out a couple of years ago, you'll get that riffing part in the middle of it. I guess when they were working on tunes, they would sort of start dropping stuff into morphed stuff. And everybody always used to think Gord was going off on rants. He was just working on new material all the time. Very cool. Hey, Lee, I'm going. See you, bud. Have a good show.
1: Sun Valley Parkway northbound, a busy drive from Bloor to the 401. The southbound side, heavy steals right down to Lawrence. 401 through the city, slow. Eastbound through Durham, improved. Problems westbound through Brock Street, finally gone. And rock traffic is brought to you in part by Ride for the Ridge. Calling all cyclists, the RBC Ride for the Ridge is Sunday, May 24th. Whether it's your first ride of the year or first ride ever, ride, raise, and rally for the hospitals of Lake Ridge Health, ridefortheridge.ca. I'm Atal Sperling. More traffic on the rock imminent.
2: It's going to be another cold one tonight. Environment Canada has issued a frost advisory saying temperatures will be near the freezing mark tonight. Canada's unemployment rate is climbing higher. It hit 6.9% last month as the economy lost 18,000 jobs last month. The U.S. has disabled two more Iranian tankers. They say the tankers were fired upon after they attempted to break the American blockade. And it's a busy weekend in Toronto. There are three Jays games, a Toronto Tempo debut, and the largest ever crowd at a TFC game. And to top it all off, the DVP is going to be closed for repairs and maintenance. The closure starts at 11 tonight and goes until 5 a.m. Monday. The Jays are back under the dome tonight, taking on the Angels. The Tempo are tipping off their inaugural game. They're taking on Washington. And the NHL playoffs see the Habs looking to draw even with the Sabres, while the Golden Knights and Ducks play game three with their series tied. Partly cloudy, clearing later this evening, a low of +3 with the risk of frost overnight. It's 12 right now. Traffic tip anytime. Text keyword traffic to 855-432-ROCK. I'm John Lodge. 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

The weekend has arrived. How you doing? 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

0: 94.9 The Rock, GTA's rock station. We need him, got him, Billy Talent, Red Flag. I'm Lee Ackley. New stuff from Sublime coming up. A little bit later on, we've got John Angus McDonald from The Trues. And, more importantly, Hamilton's Mountainhead and their new song called Bayonet. And that's on Generation Next Radio. And, oh yeah, The Trues at Whitby Ribfest with the with The Rock this year. July 10th at Victoria Fields. And Bad Thieves, High Teens, Feral Minx will be there as well. Generation Next alumni. Tickets are on sale now and also available under the Free Stuff tab at therock.fm. 6:10, Maytel's traffic coming up.
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14: 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As for the 401 right now, just some leftover volume. 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I'm Atal Sperling. 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
1: Matthew Good and his band, plus I Mother Earth, will play Pickering Casino Resort on May 28th. Cake is at RBC Amphitheater May 28th, and the Guess Who plays Scotiabank Arena on May 30th. Mumford & Sons, big show happening at Rogers Stadium on June 13th. The same night, Ill Scarlet will be at the Phoenix Concert Theater. And Machine Gun Kelly takes over RBC Amphitheater on June 14th. Then we have not one, not two, but three shows from Arkells. June 17th at Lee's Palace, June 18th at History, and June 19th at RBC Amphitheater. There's so much more. Check it out at therock.fm.

0: Toronto traffic is the worst in North America.
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0: 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I forgot to mention, 10 o'clock tonight. Almost 30 years to the day since its release. Stadium Arcadium, Red Hot Chili Peppers are going to be coming up on the Friday night full album experience.
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9: 401 through the city, both ways. Just your leftover volume through the Durham region eastbound. Not bad at all. Westbound a bit heavy through the 412. A reminder for the weekend, starting tonight at 11 o'clock, the DVP is closed from the 401 to the Gardner for maintenance until Monday morning at 5 a.m. Rock traffic is brought to you in part by Sunnybrae Golf Club. 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I'm Atal Sperling with Traffic on the Rock.
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1: More than just the music. The people who the teachers said would never amount to anything. 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

0: station. I love that they have,
1: brain fart, Public Enemy opening up for them at Rogers Stadium in August. GNR, and I'm Lee Ackley. How you doing? 649 at The Rock. Headquartered in Bob Cajun, the Kawartha Dairy. 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

amphitheater on July 15th. 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I'm Lee Atwood. 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

0: Station 94.9, The Rock, 3 days grace. The most inopportune traffic coordination for this weekend. The Jays are in town. TFC is going to play in front of the biggest crowd in their history. There's a downtown 10K run tomorrow. The Departure Festival is on. And at 11 o'clock tonight, the Don Valley Parkway closes both ways for the weekend. So at times it might seem like rush hour on the transit lines this weekend is like rush hour. Yep. But it'll certainly be driving into the city by a light year. And we're under another yellow frost advisory. Chance of showers tonight down to zero. And sun and cloud tomorrow. A lot like today, though, we might get some thunder. A high of 16. And for Mother's Day, a mixture of sun and cloud, high 13. And it looks like the warmer weather's going to start to kick in by Thursday of next week. And the weather models are suggesting more seasonal temps on and after the long weekend. Right now, 10 degrees at 94.9 The Rock. I'm Lee Ackley. How you doing?
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2: 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For real, genuinely. Hey, you get the idea. 94.9 The Rock.

0: 94.9 The Rock, GTA's Rock Station. Blue Jays and Angels are down at Sky Dome tonight. They're just underway. NHL playoff action. Montreal has jumped into a quick 2-goal lead down in Buffalo. And later tonight, it's Vegas and Anaheim. And correct me if I'm wrong, but has Lionel Messi ever suited up for a game in Toronto? Well, he will tomorrow in front of the largest crowd ever at BMO Field against TFC.
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0: GTA's Rock Station, 94.9 The Rock. Brother down, Sam Roberts. And did you know you can fish in Ontario without a license this Mother's Day weekend, tomorrow and Sunday? Free fishing period allows residents to fish without purchasing an outdoors card, but beware, conservation catch and size limits, as well as all other fishing regulations apply, so make sure you know what you're doing out there. Angling into Generation Next Radio, John Angus McDonald is up in a few minutes with Hamilton's Mountain Head. And I'm Lee Ackley. Happy Friday.
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1: 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I am your host, John Angus McDonald from The Trues. How are you today? That's great. Thank you for being here with me on Generation Next to check out some new music. And boy, do we got some new music for you today. We got Mountain Head out of Hamilton, Ontario. And this band has a little folklore, a little legend surrounding them. So let me tell you a little bit about Mountain Head. Mountain Head begins with the Hanna Brothers and a mountain. The mysterious duo wandered through the wasteland and arrived at a mountain, which they scaled. At the top, they discovered a shaman who changed the brothers' lives and way of thinking forever. Descending the mountain, they channeled Johnny Cash, Flavor Flav, and Billy Gibbons. Dressed in black denim, rocking solid gold grills and long beards, their eyes were obscured by heavy shadows from the brims of their black hats. The most startling change was their music. Full of subterranean grooves, plum cavernous bass lines, and jangling grungy guitars, their sound blends psych rock, alt rock, and elements of electro pop and jangle pop into unique and potent sonic concoctions. Mountain Head's goal is to travel to your city and steal your head by means of mesmerizing vocals and contagious melodies. They're skull bandits, but polite ones, because after they steal your head, they give it back to you. According to Mountain Head, the only way to hold on to your head is to lose it. All right, with all of that rattling around in your noggin, let's give a listen to Mountain Head and their latest single. 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